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3: And so if you're in a season of winter, don't lose heart and think about, oh my goodness, how are we going to navigate back through fall and through summer? And is it even possible to get through spring? Winter is the season of doing the work so that spring can come again.
4: That's Deborah Folletta describing ways you can navigate the inevitable ups and downs of marriage and relationships. Welcome back to Focus on the Family with Jim Daly. I'm John Fuller.
5: You know, John, last time we covered the different seasons of relationship. Actually, we covered two. We're going to cover the other two today, but spring and summer. And it was such a wonderful insight into how to frame our relationships, whether it's marital or parenting or friend group or those acquaintances at church you might know. It's just a really good way to see how God has created us. You know, it says in the Word that God created us for a relationship. Mm-hmm. It's probably one of the most unnoticed things that we need to concentrate on. I think we concentrate on salvation in Christ and how to live a Spirit-led life. Those are tremendous and important, critically important. But He also built us for a relationship. What about that scripture that says, think more highly of others than yourself? The golden rule. Mm. Wow. Are we applying things there? I think we need to. And Deborah does a wonderful job at helping us better understand it.
4: And she shared from her newest book called Relationship Skills, The Four Seasons That Will Make or Break Your Love Life. We have copies of that here at the ministry. Stop by our website to learn more. And of course, if you missed the previous show, don't fret. We have audio copies here. You can contact us, download our app, and have the programs on the go. And we're also on YouTube.
5: Deborah, welcome back. It's so good to have you.
3: Always good to be with you.
5: You know, it's so fun, and I mean this for the listeners and the viewers. You just bring power-packed information for us. We can all learn so much from what you've written and, you know, what the Lord has shown you. So thank you for that.
3: Well, thank you.
5: It's diligence. I mean,

0: have to put time into it. Writing a book is not easy for those that haven't done it. Yeah. I mean, it is time consuming and you want to be thoughtful. So thank you for that effort.
1: Well, it is a privilege.
0: Yeah, it is really good. We left off, like I said, we covered spring and that infatuation stage and then the hot heat of summer. And you mentioned at the end of the program last time just how you're exposing yourself more in every way in that summer heat, you know, emotionally, physically, et cetera, especially in the context of marriage, obviously. Let's move into fall. Let's get those out of the way, and then we'll come back and cover some more ground. But what is fall about?
1: I always say that in fall, you start seeing things in HD.
0: Okay.
1: All of a sudden, the rose-colored glasses are gone, and now I'm seeing everything in high definition.
0: Can I give an example just to help? Because in my own life, you know, I joke pretty constantly.
1: Yeah.
0: And I think my fall awareness was Gene going, yeah, you're not as funny right now.
1: She used to love your jokes.
0: She used to laugh at everything
1: like,
0: I said.
1: Jim.
0: But that's an example where anything, too much of anything is fall.
1: Yeah. And we're seeing things through a different filter now. We're seeing things in the details, in the fine details. And sometimes actually we can see too much to the point where everything our partner does and even the things that used to draw us to them are now irritating and annoying. And now we're struggling with some of those differences. A big thing that I talk about through the season of fall is compatibility.
0: Mm-hmm.
1: And all of a sudden, all of your differences are clear. Maybe in spring and in summer, you were focused more on your similarities. And now your differences feel really intense and extreme. And you can have a hard time navigating the season of fall. This is why a lot of people say, well, maybe I married the wrong person in that season of fall when all those struggles start to come up to the surface.
0: Right. It moves into intolerability.
1: Right.
0: Which is very interesting. I think that's where the enemy and our own flesh begins to plant those seeds of doubt, like you said. And I think as we've counseled people here at Focus on the Family, the fall season is when you start thinking, maybe I need a divorce.
1: Right. A lot of people do struggle. And there's different parts of compatibility and different areas where we can find ourselves butting heads, you know, whether it's personality differences, lifestyle differences, culture differences, education differences. We can list so many different areas that can become sticking points. But one way that I like to think of compatibility is not how much do we have in common. Compatibility is more our ability to come together in our differences.
0: Yeah.
1: It's an ability. Compatibility is actually a skill. It's an ability to be able to learn from you and to be able to come together in the areas that we are different, whether it's our financial perspective, whether it's our personality, and learning to see the other person as an asset, as a blessing and a resource rather than a burden.
0: Yeah. So you wrote the book. I'll ask you for an example of how you and John have managed incompatibility.
1: Yeah. Honestly, this is a really clear example in our marriage because even on this conversation of chill to extreme and intensity. He's more chill. I'm more intense. Like, let's change. Let's do this. Let's grow. Let's, you know, and learning that neither of those sides are in and of themselves good for a marriage. It's like the gas and the brakes. You can't just go, go, go, go, go without pulling back and stopping, but you can't just always be on brake and expect your relationship is going to move forward.
0: Yeah.
1: And so finding that balance looks like us learning to see the other person's personality traits as an asset, as a blessing. And also over the years, we've been married for almost 20 years. And I think one of the greatest lessons has been learning to learn from one another, me learning to become more chill and laid back, him learning to become more intentional in our relationship. Learning from each other has really been one of the greatest gifts.
0: You know, Gene and I have talked about that. We both feel like we have melded into better, different people, and we've gleaned some of the better attributes from each
1: other. Exactly.
0: Which is a good thing.
1: It is a very good thing. And to me, that is the goal of the season of fall. It's our ability to come together, to create compatibility, even in our uniqueness and even in our differences.
0: But I would say some of that comes with that grind. You know, you've got to have some adversity to better understand fall, I think. In fact, you said navigate.

0: mitigating conflict during the fall season is critically important. You named seven areas to be mindful of. I'll list them, but prepare for it. Don't fear conflict. Know your style. Understand before being understood. That's a good one. Empathize. Set boundaries. And then number seven, get to the roots. So why don't you, you don't have to hit them all, but touch on things that are important to you as the writer.
1: Yeah. So here's a really good framework when you're navigating conflict. Start with what the person is feeling. And if you're the one that's sharing, I'm feeling hurt by X. This happened and it really hurt my feelings. If you're the person that's listening, take that in and then try to repeat it to them in a way that shows them that you really listened. What I'm hearing you say is you feel hurt because I didn't call you when I said I would, and you're not feeling like a priority to me.
0: Deborah, for the couples that are tipping into this conversation that are in some trouble, some level of trouble, this quote that you mentioned in the book from Dr. Les Parrott, who's been on the broadcast many times, Les and Leslie, but you quoted him as saying, conflict is the price we pay for a deeper level of intimacy. That's such a great promise for the turbulence you're in.
1: Yeah.
0: But is it true?
1: It is true. It is a price. We can't pretend that conflict doesn't come at a cost. It's uncomfortable. We don't want to navigate through it. It's hard. It takes a lot of energy out of us, but it is an invitation. It is a pathway to deeper intimacy. When you think about the relationships that you have that don't have never had conflict, they're usually pretty surface level relationships, you know? But the ones where we're getting deeper in relationships, the ones that are becoming more significant, we have to navigate through conflict.
0: In that context, for that couple, that promise that we're talking about, how do they see the trees through the forest, though? Because the emotions of the moment is in the fall, I married the wrong person. This is not going anywhere. I'm so frustrated. He does not meet those needs for me. I mean, whatever you can fill it in. How do they stop and go, okay, this is adversity. I heard Deborah talk about it. This is going to be good. It's just so opposite.
1: It is.
0: So
1: it
0: how
1: is.
0: Do you slow down enough to look at it as a positive, and now what do I have to do to get there with my spouse, with my teenager, let's just throw that one in,
1: right,
0: or whomever in my life that I'm having this conflict with? How do you set your mind up to be victorious?
1: Yeah, always begin with the end in mind. You know, even when you're working out and you get to a point where it's painful and difficult and uncomfortable, it's like, well, what's the end goal here? The end goal is deeper relationships, becoming better. And I think a theme that I tell myself over and over again as I'm in the midst of conflict is, what is God revealing that he wants to heal in me? What is God revealing that he wants to heal in me? And when I take that as the ultimate goal, I can receive conflict, I can engage with it, and I can see it as a pathway towards something better.
0: I want to highlight, though, what you said so we don't miss it. In me.
1: Yeah.
0: Not in you.
1: Right.
0: I know what God needs to heal in you. That is not a good place to be, right?
1: Right.
0: Why is that a major roadblock to healing as a couple?
1: Well, first and foremost, it's because you cannot change the other person. You cannot heal them, but you can influence them when you begin to heal, because relationships are like a recipe. And when you change your ingredients, it changes the entire recipe.
0: The transparency factor is so critical. And again, I mean, right from the garden, Adam and Eve, we did this. It's in our nature to hide.
1: Yes.
0: We cover up. We blame each other. Why did you do this? Well, the woman you gave me, right?
1: Right.
0: And so how do we avoid the blame game and become more transparent and honest?
1: The thing I love about the season of fall is that there's nowhere left to hide. The leaves have fallen off the trees now, and it's like, there's nowhere left to hide. And you get to a point in your relationship where you have to choose to be fully known, that there are no secrets, that everything is now on the table with my spouse. And that leads to deeper levels of intimacy. You've heard the phrase being fully known, so that you can be fully loved. And I think this really matters when it comes to the context of our relationships. And a lot of couples, they don't live like this. There's a lot of places in their life that are kept in the dark, that are kept secret, that they feel ashamed to expose, whether it's things from the past or things in their present. And the goal is creating a safe place so that you can share, so that you can be fully known and connect with your partner in the way that God intended. That was God's intention from the beginning in the garden, is for us to be fully known. And I truly believe we can replicate some of that in our marriages. Mm.
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4: Deborah, we saved the worst for last. It's not normally how we say that, but winter. This is where couples are feeling distant and cold toward each other. What are clear signs that we're in winter?
5: Yeah. Winter can come with a really intense feeling that things have frozen over, that there's a lack of love and connection, but they can also come with a more dangerous feeling of apathy. Mm-hmm. And apathy is more dangerous because it's like that subtle frost. It's not very obvious, but it's still deadly. It's still destroying the relationship. Exactly. There was a frost just last week in Pennsylvania, and I had planted a bunch of flowers because it was 80 degrees the week before. And that frost quietly overnight destroyed all of those plants. And it's the same in our relationship. Some people are like, well, there's nothing majorly wrong here. We've been married for 40 years. Everything's fine. But is that what God wants for your relationship? Does God want apathy or does He want connection? And so I think frost sometimes is even more dangerous because it makes us think that everything's okay when really we're far from the point where God wants us to be and how we love each other.
4: Yeah, it's interesting. Even in a winter storm, you know, here in Colorado, we can get 3 feet of snow and everybody hunkers down. My sister used to manage a grocery store out here. She said it's so weird the day before when we get that kind of weather forecast.
5: Oh, yeah.
4: Everybody comes in for guests.
5: They're preparing.
4: What? Toilet paper and milk.
5: Yeah.
4: She said it just flies off the shelf. And it is kind of interesting when bad weather hits, like severe weather, we tend to pull together, a crisis, whatever it might be, something in our marriage. That light frost is what kills us.
5: I agree. And so something for us to be on the lookout for. And I also think you just used a really good word, prepare. We all need to be prepared that a winter season will come in our marriage. And not only will it come, it should come. Because winter has positive benefits too. Winter is the season of turning inward, of asking myself where I need to heal and grow and change. God made winter to disinfect the ground. Without winter, we wouldn't be able to have the fruitful gardens and farming that we have in spring. And so winter is really significant because it has a purpose. And so if you're in the season of winter right now, I think the question is, what is the Lord wanting to disinfect, to heal in this relationship? I think winter is a season that every couple will pass through, but the invitation is not to stay in winter. It's a season to be passed through, knowing that if you do the right things, plant the right seeds, prepare the ground, spring can and should come again. And that's the hope that we have, is that even in winter, we know it's not the final season. Seasons are meant to cycle through.
4: I get so excited with spring, especially here in Colorado.
5: Yes.
4: You know, because we come through usually tough winters. Not all of them are tough, but normally they are. And I'm tired of it being, you know, 10 below or zero. And then you get the first

0: warm day and you're going, wow, okay, it's coming. It's around the corner.
1: And what if you appreciate spring even more because you've gone through winter? You know, it's like in your marriage, when things start to turn in the right direction, when you start to treat each other better, when you start to heal, it's like, wow, God is doing something here. And spring can be even better than it was in the early cycles of our relationship.
0: You know, with our hope restored, I think thematically we see many, many couples who are just passing through the end of fall or deep in winter. It's just the nature of it. Something is motivating them. And I'm so thankful to those folks who have said, yes, we're going to try. Now, oftentimes we hear, this is our last attempt to save our marriage. That's really common.
1: Yeah.
0: Or they have divorce papers already in hand or signed. I mean, it's amazing. And that program has an 81% save rate based on going back to each couple 2 years later. It's phenomenal.
1: It is.
0: But as a counselor yourself, especially looking at the Christian community, we have the ability to get through winter.
1: Yes.
0: But some are not making it. They're the Donner Party. You know, they're going through Lake Tahoe in 12-foot snow as pioneers, and they get caught. How do we, as Christians particularly, read the weather pattern of our marriage and know what to do instead of walking into the storm that will kill us, kill our relationship?
1: I think the first thing is we need to reframe how we view winter, because for some people, they think it's the end of the journey. It's like, I have to go back through fall, and then I have to go back through summer, and then I have to get to spring again. That feels impossible. But that isn't the journey. The journey is to get through winter in order to reach spring again. And what these couples need to realize is some of the strongest relationships that I have seen have just come out of winter because they've learned to do things better. They've seen their mistakes. They've healed their wounds. They've went back to their childhood traumas and done the work that had never been done before. And their spring feels better than ever. And so if you're in a season of winter, don't lose heart and think about, oh my goodness, how are we going to navigate back through fall and through summer? And is it even possible to get through spring? Winter is the season of doing the work so that spring can come again. I see it every day, and so do the retreats that you're doing.
0: Yeah.
1: And really what it comes down to is a commitment to healing what I need to heal, because my healing and my health overflows into the life of my relationship. When I think about this, I think of Jesus in Matthew chapter 7, where he says, "First, remove the plank from your own eye, and then you will see clearly to remove the speck from your brother's eye." And to me, that there is permission to remove the speck from my brother's eye. Sometimes I need to confront you and ask you to change and give you what I'm experiencing and tell you my needs, but not before I do the work in myself, because then I will see clearly to be able to bring you what I need to change and adjust and fix. And so to me, that's the formula for moving out of winter and into spring.
0: And you know, in that overstatement that I would make there, what the Lord is saying is humility.
1: Yeah.
0: You know, remove the plank from your own eye before you go after the smaller thing in your brother's eye. Because you're no different than the other guy, buddy.
1: Right.
0: Or your wife, right?
1: And
0: you all fall short.
1: And when there's a plank in your eye, you can't see clearly.
0: Right.
1: When you're unhealed, when you've got wounds, it's really hard to see clearly what the other person needs to change and adjust and heal.
0: Yeah. It's so beautiful in that way, but it does take humility. I remember one time Jean said to me a few years ago, but she said, "I love you. I don't like you right now." And I was like, "How could you not like me, the extrovert?" And it was that intimacy thing, I think, when I get down to it. It was too superficial. She wanted something deeper.
1: Right.
0: Like, I don't know you. And that, I had to really think about that. How do I work on that to be less flippant, deeper emotionally, so she could know me,
1: right?
0: So those are the ways to process that and to do better. You know, I do want to ask you, we've talked about this in the context of human relationship, marriage, friends, family, raising your teens, etc., relationship. All those will stress you in different ways.
1: Yeah.
0: But our relationship with Christ, does this apply in that way too?
1: It seems that it does, doesn't it?
0: I think so.
1: You know, as we enter

0: relationship with Jesus, and we're on fire, and everything's exciting in the season of spring. You see things through a rose-colored lens, and it's growth. You're in God's word every day. And then the intimacy and the depth of summer, right? Just that passion. And then you get to fall, where conflict and crisis and trauma, and you start to question and you start to see the incompatibility.
1: Your friend dies of cancer.
0: Something
1: Your
0: really
1: child
0: hard
1: dies
0: happens,
1: of cancer.
0: Right. Your marriage is struggling. You walk through an injustice. There's difficult things that make you question if God is who you thought he was. But I also believe in the same way that conflict leads to deeper intimacy with God. That wrestling invites us to a deeper intimacy with the Lord. And I have seen that to be true in my own life. And it's a beautiful thing. And sometimes we find ourselves in a winter season where we feel apathy. We're not as excited as we used to be. Life has gotten hard and there's so many burdens, and we've kind of just allowed ourselves to slowly drift into that frost season. But the hope is that spring can come again. The hope is that winter is a season to be passed through. We're invited to pass through winter. We're not encouraged to stay.
1: Yeah. Deborah, I need to ask this for the person who is suffering, and it could be anything, but their relationship with the Lord is in a winter place. They may be shaking their fist at the Lord saying, I trusted you. I thought you loved me. Typically, we're experiencing that transactionally. Like, right. Lord, I've done all the right things. Why would this problem, this situation fall upon me? I thought you cared about me and you could keep it from happening. Speak to the soul of that person, because that is the fork in the road for so many.
0: Yeah.
1: That is where they may turn their back on the Lord.
0: Right.
1: Or they go deeper with the Lord. What's the difference? What do you see as a counselor that makes the difference in that moment in a person's life?
0: I think it's our framework, our belief system, our underlying view of God. You know, and even as you're walking through loss and grief and struggle, I always remind myself that nothing is lost in the kingdom of God. Nothing is unjust in the kingdom of God. All will be made right. God has the final say. And in the meantime, his desire is intimacy with us through all of the seasons. If we have intimacy with him through all of the seasons, through all of its hardships, then in the end, we have won. And that's where Jesus says, in this world, you will have trouble. It's a promise, because this world has fallen, but I have overcome the world is also a promise that he will redeem.
1: For I have overcome the world.
0: Yes.
1: I mean, don't just, you know, gloat or be down about it.
0: Be encouraged.
1: Be encouraged. I've overcome it.
0: That I have a solution and it is coming. And in the meantime, would you lean into intimacy with him and see what he can do?
1: Deborah, this is so good. Thank you for being with us again. Man, you just always bring such great insights. Thank you for being with
0: us. It's a privilege to be with both of you.
1: Let me turn to the listeners. Deborah's newest book, Relationship Skills, The Four Seasons That Will Make or Break Your Love Life, is super terrific. I can't do it anymore. I mean, it's been energetic, our discussions. I love the content. Deborah has spent much time to put this in writing. It's a good tool, and it will help you recognize the season you're in and the need to grow to a healthier place. That's the point. 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
2: Young people between the ages of 12 and

21, a new study has found, are increasingly turning to AI chatbots for emotional support and to help them navigate the vast array of concerns under the modern umbrella known as mental health.

0: Reportedly, one in five young adults admits they are turning to AI instead of trusted friends, pastors, or counselors when they're struggling. Some say it feels more confidential. Plus, it's free and available anytime. 90% say they feel good about the support they're getting. But is this a good thing? AI is trained to tell you what it thinks you want to hear, not to tell you the hard truth, if in fact that's even possible for AI. Discernment, wisdom, real emotional connection, that's interpersonal. God made us this way, to be needy and to be needed by others, dependent on Him. Welcome to Haven today. I'm David Wolin, sharing the great story that's all about Jesus. We're in a series called Navigating AI with Wisdom. Navigating is a good word. As one tech expert I know likes to say, every app is created to make money. If it's free to you, most likely you are the product they're selling. In other words, when it's free, users get used. And yet AI has great potential. Over and over again throughout history, the world has been changed through technological breakthroughs. And Christian believers have used that technology again and again for the advancement of the gospel.
1: There was a chap about 2,000 years ago called Paul, and he used the cutting-edge technology to write down these letters that were sent around to church. He used technology for the sake of the gospel. So none of that's new, but that doesn't mean, therefore, that every single idea we could ever have about how to use technology is a good idea. And again, it comes back to the same question of what do we gain when we use the technology for this purpose, and what do we lose?
0: A little preview there of where we're heading today as my guest, Pete Killingly, and I conclude an interview on the topic of his brand new book, A Christian's Guide to AI. The rate of change is happening. It's so fast. We simply cannot afford to play the catch-up game and wait for wisdom to come to us. We need to understand the times and know what to do, and that requires godly wisdom, which you will find in A Christian's Guide to AI. And could I ask you to get this book directly from Haven today? We're depending on this because it's through gifts of support from listeners like you that Haven is able to continue spotlighting Christ every day. So would you take a stand with us? The world needs to hear the hope, wisdom, and the gospel of Jesus Christ. And when you give, be sure to request A Christian's Guide to AI. We'll get it out to you right away. Just call 865-HAVEN, 865-HAVEN, or go online, haventoday.org, haventoday.org. And now we'll get started with a song of praise from Nathan Drake. Here's Breathe on Me, Breath of God.

0: This is Haven Today. I'm David Wolin, and joining us once again, Pete Killingly from the UK. And Pete, so good to have you back. Thank you.
1: Oh, thanks for having me again, David.
0: So we mentioned this, I think I said this in the first part of our interview on the first day. I was thinking about this interview and thinking about your book and what it would be like to write a book on AI. And here's the thing about the publishing industry. You finish your manuscript, an editor goes at it. There's rounds of revisions. Then it's got to be typeset. Then it has to be sent off to the printer. Then it comes back and then it has to be distributed. It's like tracking a satellite, like 4 months time, 5 months. The world has changed, especially when it comes to AI since then. You know, it could barely do arithmetic when you finished, and now it's solved one of the world's most complicated math problems. AI is changing so fast. So what is it that about this book that you've written that is going to be applicable no matter what?
1: Yeah, well, AI is changing so fast, but you know what's not changing fast, David? And that is God and his word. And I believe very firmly that is unchanging and that is timeless. And yes, we're having to ask new questions all the time about AI, but as we go back to God's word and to see what God tells us about truth and love and what it means to be human and how we relate to one another and how we should use technology and what it means to grow in wisdom, those questions are unchanging. The answers to those questions are unchanging. And so what we can do is we can ask those questions when it comes to AI and look, how does what God's word says help us to understand AI? And yes, 6 months time, AI will be doing something new, but the principles from God's word will be unchanged. So I hope my book, some of the illustrations may get old over time, but I hope my book will be valuable for years to come.
0: Well, it strikes me, especially with how sharp AI is getting day by day, that there's a sense in which the sharper the blade gets, the more careful you need to handle it. The book that you've written here gives us the tools and I think some of the mindset training that we need in order to do that for the months and years ahead as this continues to grow and change.
1: Yeah, absolutely. And that's my heart, is that Christians are equipped and Christians come to use AI with wisdom, because I don't think God is just leaving us to get on with this on our own. He wants us to be able to help one another to think about how to use AI.
0: Amen. So, Pete, we've talked a lot about AI so far. We've touched on some different categories. There's a couple left that are just really weighing on my mind. And I'm going to start with one here that I think may be one of the most confusing for Christian believers. And that relates to the use of AI in the work of the Great Commission, in the work of evangelism. It's a really complicated conversation, I think, because there's a piece of us that buys into the ends justifies the means sort of theological pragmatism, as though, well, as long as somebody became a believer because of this, or, you know, like we can use those kinds of things to justify whatever means were used to get there. But that's not the most biblical way to think about it, is it?
1: No, not at all. I think it is good to think about how can we use technology for the spread of the gospel. I mean, I'm chatting to you on Haven.
0: We're doing it right now. That's right.
1: We're doing it right now. Yeah. Absolutely. And people, and there was a chap about 2000 years ago called Paul, and he used the cutting edge technology to write down these letters that were

0: sent round to church. He used technology for the sake of the gospel. So none of that's new. But that doesn't mean, therefore, that every single idea we could ever have about how to use technology is a good idea. Yeah. Again, it comes back to the same question of what do we gain when we use the technology for this purpose, and what do we lose? So, I mean, there's a world in which you could say, well, let's use technology to get the gospel into all those hard to reach areas, and then we don't have to send missionaries into dangerous areas because the radio does it and the TV does it or whatever else. And you think, actually, but no, God wants us to go. Jesus called us to go to the ends of the earth. And so if you then start thinking, the technology can replace the human, then in the name of efficiency, in the name of more efficiently getting the gospel to more people more quickly, you're actually undermining the default mode by which God wants to take the gospel to the ends of the earth, which is through people, through relationship, through loving others, through planting churches in places. And I think because AI so often is a really efficient tool, the danger is we think we can get the gospel out more quickly and more effectively if we use AI. Let's just put AI into a translation tool and get AI into every language tomorrow. But God does not always work in the most efficient way. In fact, I think sometimes God seems to delight he chose to get the gospel out to the end of the earth through humanity. That is remarkably inefficient. And so I think simply the pragmatic, how quickly can we get the gospel out to the most people, the fastest way? I just don't think that's the only question we need to be asking. And it requires wisdom. Is this a wise use of AI? Is this an unwise use of AI?
1: You know, and it strikes me, just to bring an analog into this, I've heard people completely outside of the AI discussion, but wrestle with a question of, like, I grew incredibly in my walk with Jesus under a pastor who was a wolf in sheep's clothing and turned out, you know, to be a deeply unfaithful and immoral person. And it creates a faith crisis. But then it kind of raises the question, well, how could that happen? Like, was it all fake? Or, like, how could I have grown under a ministry that was so false? And I think the answer to that, as I have thought about it and understood it, relates very much to how some of the outcomes of AI being used in ways that we ought to probably be concerned about comes about. And it has everything to do with God's wisdom and the power of his word and his working through sinners and means that he glorifies himself, you know, through those things despite us. But that doesn't mean it doesn't matter how the pastor lives or whether he's faithful to his marriage or things like that. Those matter very,
0: very
1: much.
0: That's a really, really helpful example. I mean, to take a slightly comical example, in Book of Numbers, you have Balaam learning from a donkey. The donkey speaks to Balaam, and Balaam he's convicted of what he'd done wrong, at least temporarily. Does that mean, therefore, we should say, right, well, it's therefore, let's always use donkeys for the preaching of the word of God? No, not at all. The fact that God can do anything he wants, and he does do anything he wants, doesn't mean that he doesn't also give instructions for how we should live, or how we should spread the gospel, or how we should structure our churches, or any of those things. So I think just because, you know, God does work in strange ways sometimes, and ways that baffle us sometimes, doesn't mean we therefore have license to say, well, let's do whatever, because it doesn't matter.
1: You were talking about the efficiency of God, and how we sort of want God to be like us, motivated to relieve all of our discomforts, to maximize the available leisure hours of our off time, to, you know, all the things that we think, well, this would be helpful or this would be efficient. And the supreme example of that, and I've probably think about this topic more than most topics, I keep coming back to marvel at Jesus Christ. The fact that the infinite, eternal, almighty God would see fit to take on the finiteness of real humanity and choose to redeem us that way and engage us that way with all of the limitations and difficulties that brings to it. And then to task

0: people that were not impressive and didn't have any credentials really at all, other than having, you know, spent 3 years at the feet of Jesus. That's the only credential you really need. But I marvel at the example we have in Christ and think, if that's the way that God chose to save the world, and then to spread the good news of the gospel, what is it within us that feels like we better give that a boost, because that's not very efficient? Maybe God should have asked for some technological assistance. And I realize that's nuance. Technology's been part of it from the beginning at different levels.
1: It is.
0: But there is something to grab onto.
1: We look for the shortcut, I think is what it is. So I remember I became a Christian around 2004, and I can't remember the exact timeline, but it's around the time the Passion of the Christ movie came out with Mel Gibson. Mm-hmm. And I remember a lot of Christians, certainly where I was, getting really excited about the idea of this movie, because almost like, let's just put it in all the cinemas, people will go and see it, and they'll become Christians, and it's almost spared us the work of having to do evangelism. But at the end of it, well, God may use that movie. I'm sure he did use that movie in some people's lives. And for other people, they probably didn't find it helpful at all. But what does God call us to? It's not to outsource the work. It's that our job is to always be ready to give an answer for those who ask for the hope, about the hope that we have within us. Our job is to be ambassadors of Christ, sharing the message of the gospel and of reconciliation to Jesus. And if technology helps us along the way, great. But we can't just think, this is the magic thing that will solve evangelism for us. It will make evangelism easy for us. And I think that's what I'm really wary of.
0: Yeah. I am too. And the reality that God wants to, he doesn't just want to use us. He's also forming us in the ways that we're used, much like those disciples, exactly as those disciples were that we read about in the four gospels. As we go with Christ and do things that maybe look and seem inefficient, he's not just getting his message to other people. He's also shaping us and teaching us dependency. And that dependency question is one of the ones that I think is very relevant in the AI discussion as well, because there is a sense in which, depending on how we use AI, it can teach us and form us in a way that lessens our dependence upon the Spirit of God in ways that are utterly counterproductive to our formation in Christ.
1: Absolutely. I mean, the comparison isn't perfect, but there are some ways in which people lean on AI the way we should lean on the Spirit. So when for some people, you're reading the Bible, you're not understanding a passage. What would you have done 50 years ago? You'd either have talked to a Christian friend or you would have asked God, said, Lord, I'm really struggling to understand this passage. Would you help me to understand it? And as you depend on God in that moment, over time, he gives you the wisdom of the Spirit. We have the Spirit within us. It's all 1 Corinthians 2. And we learn and we grow. But what AI can do, offers to do, is take out that friction and say, I'm really struggling with this in my quiet time. Don't understand it. AI, can you explain this verse to me? We're losing out the privilege of saying, God, can you explain this verse to me? And so that's the danger, or the way that some people, they start using ChatGPT or whichever one you like as a companion or for advice, and it's the middle of the night and they'll just say, I'm really struggling with this problem, and what do you think? And they'll kick around the problem and they'll go back and forth. And it can actually create a little bit of a sense of dependency as you're asking this AI for advice all the time, and you end up with, you almost, I don't like using the word, but it's almost like a friendship with this AI as it supports you and encourages you. And two things that God has actually given us for that purpose. One is actual friends, but two is also his Spirit. So that's at three.

0: AM when we can't sleep and we're struggling with an idea, instead of turning over and saying ChatGPT, we can say, Lord, would you help me with this? Would you guide me? And we pray about it. And the danger of AI is it's so frictionless and it's so much easier than asking God or asking the spirit or asking a friend. And that's where I'm really worried that for many people, that's not a road they're going to go down, but for some it will be.
1: Well, I agree. We're called to work out our own salvation with fear and trembling, but it's very tempting to outsource that. You can let AI do the work for you and maybe offload the fear and trembling part to it as well, because that doesn't sound very enjoyable. But no, these things are really important for us. That's how God shapes us, both to depend on Him and to, you know, strengthen those arms and knees, like it says in Hebrews, that we may walk with strength with Him. He's shaping us for eternity, an eternity that will be dependent upon Him, not AI tech. So what should we then do with AI? This whole project that you undertook to create a Christian's guide for AI, where did you land in terms of kind of a grid or some takeaway points just for regular people who want to love and follow Jesus faithfully to try to think clearly about the way that they engage AI and allow AI to engage them?
0: Yeah, absolutely. I suppose it does depend a little bit on what you're using it for. So you can't ask the same question in every single scenario. It's a little bit like if I was going to do some DIY in my house this weekend, and I go into my tool shed and I get a hammer, and then I say, every job that needs doing in this house, I am going to do with this hammer. And some things that I use it for, that is the right tool for that job. And other things, I'm going to do a lot of damage.
1: You know what they say about a man with a hammer? Yeah.
0: Yeah, I know. Everything looks like a nail. So it does depend a little bit. And so there is no kind of one question fits every single use of AI. But I suppose what you can ask is just, if I use AI for this, does it help me love and depend on God more or less? Does it help me love my neighbor more or less? What am I gaining by using AI here? Because usually we'll gain something by using it. But what am I losing by using AI here? And sometimes you think, yeah, okay, I lose something. That's okay, because I don't think we need to be Luddites who are anti-technology and never use it. But it's just being open-eyed and thinking about what that looks like. So it's asking God to give us the wisdom to know when to use it, and when actually this isn't a help. This is a hammer when I need to screw something in.
1: Yeah. Well, and to that end, I think that's a fitting place for us to conclude. And I want to ask you, would you be willing just to pray over this moment for anyone who's listening right now? Let's go to God together and ask Him to do this very thing.
0: Yeah, let's pray. Father God, we thank You that You are a good and generous God. And You are a God who is lavish.

0: all your gifts. We are so prone to either be unthankful for it or to just completely misuse it and use it for the wrong thing. And so we pray for great wisdom. You tell us in your word to ask for wisdom. And so we ask now, Father God, would you help us to be people who use AI wisely? Help us to be people who use it in love, love for you and love for our neighbor. Help us know that when using it is actually damaging and stops us from depending on you. We ask this in the name of Jesus Christ, our Savior, the one who died for us, the one who holds the future, and the one who means we do not need to fear. Amen.
1: Amen. Well, it's called A Christian's Guide to AI, a book that ought to be in Christians' hands everywhere, helping us to discern wisely this world that we're now living in, increasingly so. Pete Killingly, you've been a great guest. Thank you for being with us on Haven today.
0: Oh, thank you so much, David. It's been great fun.

0: Sandra McCracken, hold to God's unchanging hand. This is Haven Today. I'm David Wolin. These are times of momentous change. To what or to whom will we look? Well, clearly, we must look to our God and His unchanging word to navigate AI with wisdom. That's why we're offering this brand new breakthrough book, A Christian's Guide to AI, written by my guest, Pete Killingly. And it's our thank you for your gift of ministry support. 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I'm David Wolin. Won't you come back again next time? We'll be keeping it all about Jesus. It's the great story here on Haven Today.
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A warm welcome to our program, Prophecy for Today, where we study biblical prophecy and its application to our daily life. It's a wonderful day to worship God. I'm William Steves. Let's pray. Dear Heavenly Father, I pray you would bless the broadcasted word today. I pray that the preaching of your servant would be an encouragement to our listeners, and that the gospel message would work in the hearts of anyone who is listening, who does not yet know Christ as their Savior. It's in that same name, Jesus Christ, that I can pray. Amen.

Maranatha, friends, the Lord is coming. Psalm 5, verses 2 and 3. Hearken unto the voice of my cry, my King and my God. For unto thee will I pray. My voice shalt thou hear in the morning, O Lord.

joy of joy we do. In the very next verse, the psalmist says, "My voice shalt thou hear in the morning." David has here promised to pray each morning, but he is also expressing his strong confidence that God will hear him every day when he prays. We should have this same commitment to prayer. We do have a God who will hear our prayers, and we have a great need for such blessing. Let's continue in prayer each day so that God is exalted as we trust him. Today's letter comes from Saskatchewan. Our listener writes, "I appreciate your programs and literature very much. I read your standards regularly. Praise the Lord that we have been a blessing to you, listener. We rejoice to hear that God is using us." You are listening to Prophecy for Today. I'm William Steves. The October edition of the Gospel Standard is available upon request. We here at the People's Gospel Hour would be blessed to hear from you. 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And our United States address is the People's Gospel Hour, Post Office Box 55862, Boston, Massachusetts 02205.

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1: Shall we pray? Heavenly Father, we bow before Thee today and thank Thee for Thy love, and Thy blessings, and every provision that Thou dost make. I believe, Lord, that of all the peoples of the world, we are most greatly blessed of Thee. Thou dost know the need of every heart today, and I pray for those who are sick and aged and sorrowing and lonely. Draw each one to Thyself, and for those who are not saved, help them to come to the Savior today. I pray in Jesus' name, amen. D.L. Moody used to say, "My interest is in heaven, because I am going to spend the rest of my life there. I must confess, too, that I have a great interest in heaven, for it is my eternal dwelling place." The Bible teaches that one day there will be a new city called the Holy City, New Jerusalem, Revelation 21:2. John saw this city coming down from God out of heaven. It is to be located on the new earth and will be the home of God's saints for all eternity. This is the city for which Abraham and his descendants looked in Hebrews 11:13. These all died in faith, not having received the promises, but having seen them afar off, and were persuaded of them, and embraced them, and confessed that they were strangers and pilgrims on the earth. For they that say such things declare plainly that they seek a country. And truly, if they had been mindful of that country from whence they came out, they might have had opportunity to have returned. But now they desire a better country, that is, an heavenly. Wherefore God is not ashamed to be called their God, for he hath prepared for them a city. The inhabitants of that city are clearly stated in Hebrews 12:22-24. Hebrews 12. But ye are come unto Mount Zion, and unto the city of the living God, the heavenly Jerusalem, and to an innumerable company of angels, to the general assembly and church of the firstborn, which are written in heaven, and to God the judge of all, and to the spirits of just men made perfect, and to Jesus, the mediator of the new covenant, and to the blood of sprinkling that speaketh better things than that of Abel. The saints of all ages will be in that city.

There will be the angels, the church, God, the spirits of just men made perfect, the Old Testament saints, and Jesus himself. John saw the city coming down from God out of heaven, and heard a great voice saying, "Behold, the tabernacle of God is with men, and he will dwell with them, and they shall be his people, and God himself shall be with them and be their God." Revelation 21:3. God walked with Adam and Eve in the Garden of Eden. He appeared to the patriarchs of Israel. He dwelt in the Holy of Holies in the tabernacle. He was in Christ when Christ was in the flesh on earth. He dwells today in the church by his Holy Spirit. One day, his actual dwelling place will be with his blood-bought people in that beautiful city called heaven. The description of the holy city is given in Revelation 21, right straight through to 22. It will be 1,500 miles long, 1,500 miles wide, and 15 miles high. A furlong is 1/8 of a mile. The area would cover all of Ireland, Britain, France, Spain, Italy, Germany, Austria, Prussia, most of Turkey, and half of Russia. If 15 feet were allowed for a story, there would be 528,000 stories. Each story would contain 2,250,000 square miles. The city is vast. There is room for all the people of God. Jesus spoke of that city in John 14:2. "In my Father's house are many mansions." By a mansion is meant a fine, beautiful building. The term indicates luxury and riches and speaks of labor. Heaven is a literal place of many mansions. The beauty of heaven is set forth in Revelation 21:9. "And there came unto me one of the seven angels which had the seven vials full of the seven last plagues, and talked with me, saying, Come hither, I will show thee the bride, the Lamb's wife. And he carried me away in the Spirit to a great and high mountain, and showed me that great city, the holy Jerusalem, descending out of heaven from God, having the glory of God, and her light was like unto a stone most precious, even like a jasper stone, clear as crystal, and had a wall great and high." Here is a vision of surpassing grandeur and beauty. It required the light and power of the Spirit, and the perspective of a mountain top to view the city in all of its magnificence and glory. Yet the life, the reality, the substance of that city, no lofty mountain could portray. The city had the glory of God, Revelation 21:11. Not just the presence of God, but the glory of God. Just think of it, the highest, brightest, grandest display of God, the brightness of his uncreated glory. The walls and the gates are explained in Isaiah 60:18. "Thou shalt call thy walls salvation, and thy gates praise." The walls, which are of jasper, represent the strength and power of the salvation of the heavenly life. Now the jasper is spoken of in several places of the Bible, and as far as we know, it is a clear stone, clear as crystal, and could be like unto the diamond. Revelation 21:14 tells us that the wall is great and high, and the wall of the city had 12 foundations. Just think of it. And in them, the names of the 12 apostles and of the Lamb. And the building of the wall of it was of jasper, and the city was pure gold like unto clear glass. And the foundations of the wall of the city were garnished with all manner of precious stones. Yes, the gates of praise are made of one great pearl each. Christ is the pearl of great price. He is our only way to God. The gates are places of wisdom, adornment, and power. There are 12 of them, and they are of great beauty. They are for entrance into the city, and speak of the unity, the purity, and the worth of all who enter in the name of the Lord. When you die, if you die today, are you going to enter heaven? The Bible teaches that when we die in the Lord, we go immediately to be with the Lord, which is far better. And one day, we shall be in that glorious place called heaven. Oh, if you're not sure you're saved today, I trust that you'll come just as you are, a sinner, and receive the Lord Jesus into your heart by faith. He says, "Him that cometh unto me,

0: I will in no wise cast out. We'd love to hear from you. 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
3: Increasing cloudiness this evening with wind gusting to 40, easing up overnight with a low of plus 4. Tomorrow morning will be mostly cloudy before clearing up in the afternoon and a high of 18. And sunshine on Friday with a high of 23. I'm Natasha Weeb. 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
3: Increasing cloudiness this evening with wind gusting to 40, easing up overnight with a low of +4. Tomorrow morning will be mostly cloudy before clearing up in the afternoon and a high of 18. And sunshine on Friday with a high of 23. I'm Natasha Weeb. Find the area's official forecast and stream us anywhere on the Discover Wayburn app.
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5: Mostly cloudy this morning, clearing up in the afternoon with a high of 18. A few clouds moving in this evening with a low of plus 5. Sunny tomorrow with a high of 23. And a mix of sun and clouds on Saturday with a high of 19. I'm Natasha Weeb. Find the area's official forecast and stream us anywhere on the Discover Weyburn app.
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1: Mostly cloudy this morning, clearing up in the afternoon with a high of 18. A few clouds moving in this evening with a low of plus 5. Sunny tomorrow with a high of 23. And a mix of sun and clouds on Saturday with a high of 19. I'm Natasha Weeb. 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
1: Mostly cloudy this morning, clearing up in the afternoon with a high of 18. A few clouds moving in this evening with a low of plus 5. Sunny tomorrow with a high of 23. And a mix of sun and clouds on Saturday with a high of 19. I'm Natasha Weeb. Find the area's official forecast.

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2: Mostly cloudy this morning, clearing up in the afternoon with a high of 18. A few clouds moving in this evening with a low of plus 5. Sunny tomorrow with a high of 23. And a mix of sun and clouds on Saturday with a high of 19. I'm Natasha Weeb. 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
2: Mostly cloudy this morning, clearing up in the afternoon with a high of 18. A few clouds moving in this evening with a low of plus 5. Sunny tomorrow with a high of 23. And a mix of sun and clouds on Saturday with a high of 19. I'm Natasha Weeb. Find the area's official forecast and stream us anywhere on the Discover Weyburn app.
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1: Mostly cloudy this morning, clearing up in the afternoon with a high of 18. A few clouds moving in this evening with a low of plus 5. Sunny tomorrow with a high of 23. And a mix of sun and clouds on Saturday with a high of 19. I'm Natasha Weeb. 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
1: Mostly cloudy this morning, clearing up in the afternoon with a high of 18. A few clouds moving in this evening with a low of plus 5. Sunny tomorrow with a high of 23. And a mix of sun and clouds on Saturday with a high of 19. I'm Natasha Weeb. Find the area's official forecast and stream us anywhere on the Discover Weyburn app.
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2: Mostly cloudy this morning, clearing up in the afternoon with a high of 18. A few clouds moving in this evening with a low of plus 5. Sunny tomorrow with a high of 23. And a mix of sun and clouds on Saturday with a high of 19. I'm Natasha Weed. 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
2: Mostly cloudy this morning, clearing up in the afternoon with a high of 18. A few clouds moving in this evening with a low of plus 5. Sunny tomorrow with a high of 23. And a mix of sun and clouds on Saturday with a high of 19. I'm Natasha Weeb. Find the area's official forecast and stream us anywhere on the Discover Wayburn app.
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1: Mostly cloudy this morning, clearing up in the afternoon with a high of 18. A few clouds moving in this evening with a low of plus 5. Sunny tomorrow with a high of 23. And a mix of sun and clouds on Saturday with a high of 19. I'm Natasha Weeb. 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
2: Mostly cloudy this morning, clearing up in the afternoon with a high of 18. A few clouds moving in this evening with a low of plus 5. Sunny tomorrow with a high of 23. And a mix of sun and clouds on Saturday with a high of 19. I'm Natasha Weeb. 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
3: Cloudy skies this morning, clearing this afternoon. We'll see a high of 18 degrees. A few clouds rolling in this evening with a low of plus 4. Clearing in the morning tomorrow with a high of 23. And a mix of sun and cloud on Saturday with a high of 19. 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
1: Good morning. I'm Marna McManus. The Saskatchewan RCMP report collision fatalities have nearly doubled year over year this past summer, with 29 collisions resulting in 37 deaths in July and August alone. Traffic Services Operations Officer Inspector Lee Knielsen says these numbers are part of a rising trend.
2: Unsafe driving behaviors continue to have deadly consequences. Safe driving behaviors can save your life. We will continue to remove those unsafe drivers from our Saskatchewan roadways.

0: But again, we need your help as well to stop this rise in fatal collisions.
1: Entering the fall and winter months, Knielsen says trends suggest there will be a decline in collisions. Still, he says police will continue to enforce driving laws and work to remove unsafe drivers from our roads. Saskatchewan students interested in a future in agriculture have a chance to put their ideas forward for scholarship money. Discover Weyburn's Larissa McEwen has more.
2: Applications are now open for the 2027 Agriculture Student Scholarships, with four scholarships available. The grand prize is $6,000, while three runner-up scholarships are worth $3,000 each. This year's theme focuses on solutions to challenges in agriculture. Students can explore ideas involving technological innovation, collaboration, public engagement, or education. Applicants need to submit either a three-minute video or 1,000-word essay, must be in grade 12 or have graduated within the past two school years, and plan to pursue agriculture-related post-secondary education in fall 2027. The deadline to apply is March 1st.
1: Will putting together a traditional Thanksgiving dinner also put pressure on your wallet? Dr. Sylvain Charlebois with Dalhousie University's Agri-Food Analytics Lab says if you're planning a turkey dinner this weekend, you should expect to pay more than you did a year ago.
3: We're expecting the Thanksgiving dinner to be about 10% more expensive, and that's due to the bird being more expensive. The poultry sector has been under tremendous pressure in the last little while.
1: Part of the pressure, he says, is coming from higher fuel costs, with more consumers turning to poultry as other proteins remain expensive. The Saskatchewan Association of Broadcasters inducted Weyburn's Cam Burney into the Hall of Fame yesterday. Greg Happ knows Burney as a fellow hockey official, and he says the passion and attention to detail he brings to the ice carries into his successes across his life and career.
4: When I think of Cam, I think of a guy that just really engaged and really passionate about whatever he does. He's really community orientated. Everything he does to, you know, a really high standard.
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1: Her Softball Hub is bringing athletes from across southeast Saskatchewan to Weyburn for its first winter season. Co-founder Morgan Walters says the organization saw strong interest in its September tryouts, leading to four travel teams.
3: We have our winter travel teams, and so we held our tryouts for that in September, and we had a massive amount of kids that were interested in coming to our tryouts, and we ended up picking four teams. We have a 10U team, 12U, 14, and an 18U team.
1: Athletes are coming from communities including Estevan, Yorkton, Moose Jaw, Lumsden, and the Carnduff area. Travel teams will compete in U.S. tournaments this winter, while they also run training sessions in Weyburn every other Sunday through March. The Richardson Pioneer Weyburn Red Wings picking up a big road win last night, defeating the Melfort Mustangs 4-2 at the Northern Lights Palace. Jackson Doyle got Weyburn on the board first, 7 minutes into the opening period, followed by Jace Harder's first of the night to build a quick two-goal lead. Melfort responded late in the first and tied it early in the second, but Harder answered just 1 minute later with his second goal of the game, which stood as the game winner. Callis Pierce sealed the victory with a late empty netter. Goaltender Nate Stevens was solid between the pipes, stopping 29 of 31 shots to earn the win as Weyburn improved to 4-3 on the season. The Red Wings are staying on the road today with a back-to-back series against the LaRonge Ice Wolves tomorrow and Saturday. Catch all the action live on Great Plains Ford, Red Wing Radio, Country 106.7. Voice of the Wings Dylan Fiesel will have the call, beginning with the pregame show both nights at 7:15.
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1: Cloud cover this morning, but clearing this afternoon, high 18. Becoming partly cloudy this evening. It's going down to plus 4 tonight. Clouds moving out again in the morning with a high of 23 for tomorrow. A mix of sun and cloud and a high of 19 on Saturday. Cloudy skies with a possibility of showers on Sunday with a high of 7. And rain for Thanksgiving Monday with a high of 6 degrees. 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
2: Cloudy skies this morning, clearing this afternoon. We'll see a high of 18 degrees. A few clouds rolling in this evening with a low of plus 4. Clearing in the morning tomorrow with a high of 23. And a mix of sun and cloud on Saturday with a high of 19. 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
1: Thanksgiving dinner costing more this year than last year. We'll be hearing from Dr. Sylvain Charlebois with the Dalhousie University's Agri-Food Analytics Lab. And students hoping for a career in agriculture may be eligible for some scholarship money. Our own Larissa McEwen will have more on that in just a few. Stay tuned.
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1: Good morning. I'm Marna McManus. 29 collisions resulting in 37 deaths on Saskatchewan roads in just July and August. Operations Officer for Saskatchewan RCMP Traffic Services, Inspector Lee Kinnelson, says this is a year-over-year increase of around 50%. He says police need drivers' help in keeping the roads safe.
2: I'll boil it down to those four easy things that we all can do. Don't drive impaired. If you wonder if you're impaired, you probably are. When you drive, put away that cell phone, put your seatbelt on, and slow down.
1: In spite of temperatures falling and the possibility of snowy and icy conditions moving in, Kinnelson says RCMP expects collision numbers to decline as the majority of collisions occur during the summer. Kinnelson says RCMP officers will continue enforcement efforts to correct unsafe driving behavior. Students thinking about a career in agriculture are being given a chance to put their ideas in front of the industry and potentially pick up some scholarship money along the way. Here's Discover Weyburn's Larissa McEwen with more.
3: The 2027 Agriculture Student Scholarship is now open to Saskatchewan students planning to continue their education in the field. This year, students are being asked to focus on solutions to challenges in agriculture. That leaves room for ideas around technology, education, collaboration, and how the industry connects with the public. There are four scholarships available, including a $6,000 grand prize and three awards worth $3,000 each. Students can enter with a three-minute video or a 1,000-word essay. Applications are open until March 1st.
1: That Thanksgiving dinner may cost a little more this year, and food prices could keep climbing after the holiday as well. Dr. Sylvain Charlebois with Dalhousie University's Agri-Food Analytics Lab says higher diesel prices are putting pressure on the entire food supply chain.
4: Diesel is impacting everything, will impact everything in a grocery store. So that's why we're bracing for some higher prices down the road.
1: Charlebois says the connection between

0: between diesel and food prices remains strong, which could mean more pressure on grocery bills later this fall and into the winter. He says the tab for a family of four is expected to be about $300 higher. Cam Burney inducted into the Saskatchewan Broadcasting Hall of Fame yesterday. A key part of his broadcasting career was rooted in sports broadcasting, including being the play-by-play voice of the Weyburn Red Wings for 10 years. This continues in his involvement in local sports, particularly as a Level 3 hockey official. Kyle Hoyam has shared the ice with Burney as an official.
1: Cam always kept it fun. There was never a moment too big for Cam to not find the joy in it. He had our officiating back, no matter what. It was a real joy and honor to share the ice with Cam.
0: Hoyam says he grew up hearing Burney as the voice of the Wings, and he views officiating with him as a full circle moment. For these stories and more, visit discoverweyburn.com.
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0: Jace Harder leading the offensive charge last night as the Richardson Pioneer Weyburn Red Wings took care of business on the road, earning a 4-2 victory over the Melfort Mustangs. Weyburn jumped out to an early 2-0 advantage in the first period thanks to goals from Jackson Doyle and Harder. After Melfort rallied back to tie the game early in the second, Harder answered right back, scoring his fourth goal of the season just 60 seconds later to restore the Red Wings' lead for good. Callis Pierce capped off the night with an unassisted empty net goal in the final seconds. Weyburn's penalty kill was sharp, holding Melfort empty-handed on 6 power play opportunities, while Nate Stevens turned aside 29 shots in goal. Next up, the Wings travel to LaRonge for a 2-game weekend set against the Ice Wolves this Friday and Saturday. You can listen live on Great Plains Ford, Red Wing Radio, Country 106.7, with Voice of the Wings' Dylan Fiesel kicking off with a pregame show at 7:15. Her softball hub holding its first winter training session in Weyburn this past weekend as the organization gets its winter programming underway. Co-founder Morgan Walter says the program is designed to help athletes keep working on their softball skills.
3: Then our winter training program is for those athletes who maybe don't want to travel but are looking to, you know, fine-tune their skills, elevate their game, still stay active in the sport. And so with our winter training program, we have athletes as young as U9 all the way up until U17 who are involved with that program. It runs twice a month, every other Sunday in Weyburn.
0: She says each session focuses on a different area of the game. Her softball hub is also taking drop-ins for individual sessions.
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0: Cloud cover this morning, but clearing this afternoon, high 18. Becoming partly cloudy this evening. It's going down to +4 tonight. Clouds moving out again in the morning with a high of 23 for tomorrow. A mix of sun and cloud and a high of 19 on Saturday. Cloudy skies with a possibility of showers on Sunday with a high of 7. And rain for Thanksgiving Monday with a high of 6 degrees. 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
2: You could call him your angel of the morning. 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Rob Carney in the morning, energized by JGL, partners in agriculture on AM 1190.

0: music. It's We Built This City. I'm Dara in for Rob Carney this Thursday morning. We are gearing up for Thanksgiving weekend. I can't believe that it's already almost Thanksgiving weekend. I feel like it was just May long weekend, but I'm not going to complain about it. Thanksgiving is the beginning of the food holidays, right? Every holiday from here on out is very, very food oriented right up until Easter. That means next 6 months of turkey and turkey soup. I'm never going to complain about that. We have weather details coming up in just a few. We'll also hear from Michael Pagliaro.
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3: Cloudy skies this morning. Clearing this afternoon. We'll see a high of 18.

0: degrees. A few clouds rolling in this evening with a low of plus 4. Clearing in the morning tomorrow with a high of 23. And a mix of sun and cloud on Saturday with a high of 19. 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

0: Sing Song Dance. I'm Dara in for Rob this Thursday morning. Of course, we're gearing up for the weekend. Thanksgiving weekend is here. Every year I hear a lot of conversation about what day we celebrate Thanksgiving on. Actually, I end up in an argument with my kids every single year because they are telling me that since Thanksgiving is on the Monday, we should have a big turkey supper on the Monday. That sounds super great in theory, except I have to work super early the next day, and I'd rather have a little bit of time to make turkey noodle soup. So we do the big turkey on Sunday, and then Monday is turkey noodle soup day. That's literally what it is called in our family. It's leftovers and turkey soup. Eventually, my kids will just get used to it.
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2: Weyburn's Cam Burney inducted into the Saskatchewan Broadcasting Hall of Fame yesterday. We'll be hearing from our current voice of the Wings, Dylan Fiesel, on the example Cam has set. And Inspector Nika Nelson with the Saskatchewan RCMP Traffic Services shares on the spiking numbers for collisions this summer. These stories and more in just a few short moments. 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
1: Good morning. I'm Marna McManus. July and August mark the time of year when collision numbers peak on Saskatchewan highways. This year, 29 collisions were reported, resulting in 37 deaths in those 2 months alone. Operations officer for

0: gradual reduction in the number of fatal collisions in the coming months. So leading into that fall and into that winter. And what we've seen in the past is, you know, people start to slow down, start to get to that routine, get to back to that normal.
1: Officers will still continue enforcement efforts, but Knelson says they need drivers to help ensure safety on the Saskatchewan roadways. He says the four main points is to drive sober, put your cell phone away, wear a seatbelt, and slow down. Students in Saskatchewan with plans to study agriculture next year can apply now for a scholarship worth up to $6,000. Discover Weyburn's Larissa McEwen has the details.
2: The 2027 Agriculture Student Scholarships are accepting applications with four awards available. The program is putting the focus on ideas this year, asking students to come up with solutions to challenges facing agriculture. That could include everything from technological innovation to finding new ways to educate or engage the public. The grand prize is $6,000, with three $3,000 runner-up awards also available. The scholarships are open to grade 12 students and recent graduates planning to pursue agriculture-related post-secondary education. Students have until March 1st to submit either a 3-minute video or a 1,000-word essay.
1: Will putting together a traditional Thanksgiving dinner also put the pressure on your wallet? Dr. Sylvain Charlebois with Dalhousie University's Agri-Food Analytics Lab says if you're planning a turkey dinner this weekend, you should expect to pay more than you did last year.
3: We are expecting the Thanksgiving dinner to be about 10% more expensive, and that's due to the bird being more expensive. The poultry sector has been under tremendous pressure in the last little while.
1: He says part of the pressure is coming from higher fuel costs. Weyburn's Cam Burney was inducted into the Saskatchewan Broadcasting Hall of Fame yesterday. It considered Burney's 30 years of broadcasting experience in Weyburn, as well as 10 years as play-by-play voice of the Weyburn Red Wings. Current voice of the Wings, Dylan Fiesel, says Cam's example has been instrumental to him as an up-and-coming broadcaster.
4: Just seeing Cam and the way he conducts himself through the lobby, and that was one of my biggest things that I learned too, that you can have the best play-by-play voice in the world, the best goal calls, but how you conduct yourself in the community is truly what matters, and it's how people will remember you.
1: Burney began his career in Weyburn as a news announcer and morning show co-host before moving into a leadership position with Golden West. For these stories and more, visit discoverweyburn.com.
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1: Her softball hub is bringing athletes from across southeast Saskatchewan to Weyburn for its first winter season. Co-founder Morgan Walters says the organization saw strong interest in its September tryouts, leading to four travel teams.
6: We have our winter travel teams, and so we held our tryouts for that in September, and we had a massive amount of kids that were interested in coming to our tryouts, and we ended up picking four teams. We have a 10U team, 12U, 14, and an 18U team.
1: Athletes are coming from communities including Estevan, Yorkton, Moose Jaw, Lumsden, and the Carnduff area. Travel teams will compete in U.S. tournaments this winter, while they also run training sessions in Weyburn every other Sunday through March. The Richardson Pioneer Weyburn Red Wings picking up a big road win last night, defeating the Melfort Mustangs 4-2 at the Northern Lights Palace. Jackson Doyle got Weyburn on the board first, 7 minutes into the opening period, followed by Jace Harder's first of the night to build a quick 2-goal lead. Melfort responded late in the first and tied it early in the second, but Harder answered just 1 minute later with his second goal of the game, which stood as the game winner. Callis Pierce sealed the victory with a late empty netter. Goaltender Nate Stevens was solid between the pipes, stopping 29 of 31 shots to earn the win as Weyburn improved to 4-3 on the season. The Red Wings are staying on the road today with a back-to-back series against the LaRonge Ice Wolves tomorrow and Saturday. Catch all the action live on Great Plains Ford, Red Wing Radio, Country 106.7. Voice of the Wings Dylan Fiesel will have the call, beginning with the pregame show both nights at 7:15.
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1: Cloud cover this morning, but clearing this afternoon, high 18. Becoming partly cloudy this evening. It's going down to plus 4 tonight. Clouds moving out again in the morning with a high of 23 for tomorrow. A mix of sun and cloud and a high of 19 on Saturday. Cloudy skies with a possibility of showers on Sunday with a high of 7. And rain for Thanksgiving Monday with a high of 6 degrees. 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
7: He's got a big heart and Queen Elizabeth's Platinum Jubilee Medal to prove it. 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

Here of the final countdown. 1 year, it worked out just so perfectly that there was one of those Saskatchewan test alerts, you know, the ones that are just super crazy, obnoxious. They take over the radio, they take over everything. And one of those alerts played, and then that song started playing immediately after.

0: after. We got so many messages saying that it was the funniest thing people had ever heard. And I wish that I could have taken credit for it. I wish I could have sat there and went, yes, I 100% planned that. I didn't. But sometimes the world just comes together so perfectly for that. I'm Dara, in for Rob Carney this Thursday morning. We got Street Heart coming up.
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3: Cloudy skies this morning, clearing this afternoon. We'll see a high of 18 degrees. A few clouds rolling in this evening with a low of plus 4. Clearing in the morning tomorrow with a high of 23. And a mix of sun and cloud on Saturday with a high of 19. 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

0: Street Heart Under My Thumb on Saskatchewan's greatest hits of all time. I'm Dara Curry in for Rob Carney this Thursday morning. Of course, we are gearing up for Thanksgiving weekend. We're almost halfway through October already. It is blowing my mind that I think Christmas is actually closer than May Long Weekend was. May Long Weekend feels like it just happened yesterday. And here we are gearing up for all of the, like I mentioned earlier, food holidays. They're my favorite. There's meat pierogies, there's potatoes, there's stuffing. All the starch and carbs are going to be overwhelming my life for the next little bit. I throw in a salad too. Don't get me wrong. This Thanksgiving, there will absolutely be like a Caesar salad, maybe some corn and even some cranberries just for good measure. But I'm not going to pretend like that takes up the majority of my plate.
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2: 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The Richardson Pioneer Weyburn Red Wings with a big road win last night. 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
1: Good morning. I'm Marna McManus. The Saskatchewan RCMP report collision fatalities have nearly doubled year over year this past summer, with 29 collisions resulting in 37 deaths in July and August alone. Traffic Services Operation Officer Inspector Nika Nelson says these numbers are part of a rising trend.
2: Unsafe driving behaviors continue to have deadly consequences. Safe driving behaviors can

0: save your life. We will continue to remove those unsafe drivers from our Saskatchewan roadways. But again, we need your help as well to stop this rise in fatal collisions.
1: Entering the fall and winter months, Knielsen says trends suggest there will be a decline in collisions. Still, he says police will continue to enforce driving laws and work to remove unsafe drivers from our roads. Saskatchewan students interested in a future in agriculture have a chance to put their ideas forward for scholarship money. Discover Weyburn's Larissa McEwen has more.
2: Applications are now open for the 2027 Agriculture Student Scholarships, with four scholarships available. The grand prize is $6,000, while three runner-up scholarships are worth $3,000 each. This year's theme focuses on solutions to challenges in agriculture. Students can explore ideas involving technological innovation, collaboration, public engagement, or education. Applicants need to submit either a three-minute video or 1,000-word essay, must be in grade 12 or have graduated within the past two school years, and plan to pursue agriculture-related post-secondary education in fall 2027. The deadline to apply is March 1st.
1: Will putting together a traditional Thanksgiving dinner also put pressure on your wallet? Dr. Sylvain Charlebois with Dalhousie University's Agri-Food Analytics Lab says if you're planning a turkey dinner this weekend, you should expect to pay more than you did a year ago.
3: We are expecting the Thanksgiving dinner to be about 10% more expensive, and that's due to the bird being more expensive. The poultry sector has been under tremendous pressure in the last little while.
1: Part of the pressure, he says, is coming from higher fuel costs, with more consumers turning to poultry as other proteins remain expensive. The Saskatchewan Association of Broadcasters inducted Weyburn's Cam Burney into the Hall of Fame yesterday. Greg Happ knows Burney as a fellow hockey official, and he says the passion and attention to detail he brings to the ice carries into his successes across his life and career.
4: When I think of Cam, I think of a guy that just really engaged and really passionate about whatever he does. He's really community orientated. Everything he does to, a really high standard.
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1: Jace Harder leading the offensive charge last night as the Richardson Pioneer Weyburn Red Wings took care of business on the road, earning a 4-2 victory over the Melfort Mustangs. Weyburn jumped out to an early 2-0 advantage in the first period thanks to goals from Jackson Doyle and Harder. After Melfort rallied back to tie the game early in the second, Harder answered right back, scoring his fourth goal of the season just 60 seconds later to restore the Red Wings' lead for good. Callis Pierce capped off the night with an unassisted empty net goal in the final seconds. Weyburn's penalty kill was sharp, holding Melfort empty-handed on 6 power play opportunities, while Nate Stevens turned aside 29 shots in goal. Next up, the Wings travel to LaRonge for a 2-game weekend set against the Ice Wolves this Friday and Saturday. You can listen live on Great Plains Ford Red Wing Radio, Country 106.7, with voice of the Wings Dylan Fiesel kicking off with a pregame show at 7:15. Her softball hub holding its first winter training session in Weyburn this past weekend as the organization gets its winter programming underway. Co-founder Morgan Walter says the program is designed to help athletes keep working on their softball skills.
6: Then our winter training program is for those athletes who maybe don't want to travel but are looking to, fine-tune their skills, elevate their game, still stay active in the sport. And so with our winter training program, we have athletes as young as U9 all the way up until U17 who are involved with that program. It runs twice a month, every other Sunday in Weyburn.
1: She says each session focuses on a different area of the game. Her softball hub is also taking drop-ins for individual sessions.
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1: Cloud cover this morning, but clearing this afternoon, high 18. Becoming partly cloudy this evening. It's going down to +4 tonight. Clouds moving out again in the morning with a high of 23 for tomorrow. A mix of sun and cloud and a high of 19 on Saturday. Cloudy skies with a possibility of showers on Sunday with a high of 7. And rain for Thanksgiving Monday with a high of 6 degrees. 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I'm Marna McManus.
5: He's been described as witty, yet dignified. As adjectives go, it could have turned out a lot worse. Rob Carney in the morning, energized by JGL, partners in agriculture on AM 1190.

0: material world. It's 7:40. I'm Nira Curry. Thursday is here. Good morning. We are kind of all over the place weather-wise for the next little bit, right? We've seen some warm days, especially over the past weekend. We're cooling off a little bit. Well, we're cooling off a lot overnight. But as we head into Thanksgiving weekend, it's kind of anyone's guess as to what we're actually going to get. I've seen everything from like 4 degrees for a daytime high up to about 12 degrees. It's going to be interesting to see what actually ends up happening. Now, again, I never complain too much if it cools off a little bit on Thanksgiving weekend because, like, I have a turkey in the oven for 5 hours that day. My oven is literally on for 5 hours that day. It's okay if it's a little bit colder. Just don't snow.
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5: Cloudy skies this morning, clearing this afternoon. We'll see a high of 18 degrees. A few clouds rolling in this evening with a low of plus 4. Clearing in the morning tomorrow with a high of 23. And a mix of sun and cloud on Saturday with a high of 19. 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

It's Heartless. I'm Dara Curry. Good morning. Thursday is here. Yes, we are gearing up for the weekend, Thanksgiving weekend. It's almost halfway through October already. Kids have already been in school for, well, a month at this point, over a month at this point, and we're starting to get into the rhythm just in time for, yeah, another stat holiday. It's very interesting because there is a lot of stat holidays between their first day of school, you know, and then by the time Thanksgiving is over. There's, I think, three in there. There's Labor Day, National Day of Truth and Reconciliation.

0: and Thanksgiving. And then, of course, we're only a little ways away from Christmas break. I know, we're not thinking about it yet. My friends have gotten quite mad at me for mentioning Christmas when Thanksgiving and really Halloween. They care more about Halloween. That hasn't even happened yet. So how could I possibly be talking about Christmas? It's just a thing that I'm mentioning that's on the calendar. It's fine. We got music coming up in just a moment from the Parkland Brothers.
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1: Good morning. I'm Marna McManus. 29 collisions resulting in 37 deaths on Saskatchewan roads in just July and August. Operations Officer for Saskatchewan RCMP Traffic Services, Inspector Lee Kinnelson, says this is a year-over-year increase of around 50%. He says police need drivers' help in keeping the roads safe.
2: I'll boil it down to those four easy things that we all can do. Don't drive impaired. If you wonder if you're impaired, you probably are. When you drive, put away that cell phone, put your seatbelt on, and slow down.
1: In spite of temperatures falling and the possibility of snowy and icy conditions moving in, Kinnelson says RCMP expects collision numbers to decline as the majority of collisions occur during the summer. Kinnelson says RCMP officers will continue enforcement efforts to correct unsafe driving behavior. Students thinking about a career in agriculture are being given a chance to put their ideas in front of the industry and potentially pick up some scholarship money along the way. Here's Discover Weyburn's Larissa McEwen with more.
3: The 2027 Agriculture Student Scholarship is now open to Saskatchewan students planning to continue their education in the fields. This year, students are being asked to focus on solutions to challenges in agriculture. That leaves room for ideas around technology, education, collaboration, and how the industry connects with the public. There are four scholarships available, including a $6,000 grand prize and three awards worth $3,000 each. Students can enter with a three-minute video or a 1,000-word essay. Applications are open until March 1st.
1: That Thanksgiving dinner may cost a little more this year, and food prices could keep climbing after the holiday as well. Dr. Sylvain Charlebois with Dalhousie University's Agri-Food Analytics Lab says higher diesel prices are putting pressure on the entire food supply chain.
4: Diesel is impacting everything, will impact everything in a grocery store. So that's why we're bracing for some higher prices down the road.
1: Charlebois says the connection between diesel and food prices remains strong, which could mean more pressure on grocery bills later this fall.

0: fall and into the winter. He says the tab for a family of four is expected to be about $300 higher. Cam Burney inducted into the Saskatchewan Broadcasting Hall of Fame yesterday. A key part of his broadcasting career was rooted in sports broadcasting, including being the play-by-play voice of the Weyburn Red Wings for 10 years. This continues in his involvement in local sports, particularly as a Level 3 hockey official. Kyle Hoyam has shared the ice with Burney as an official.
1: Cam always kept it fun. There was never a moment too big for Cam to not find the joy in it. He had our officiating back, no matter what. It was a real joy and honor to share the ice with Cam.
0: Hoyam says he grew up hearing Burney as the voice of the Wings, and he views officiating with him as a full circle moment. For these stories and more, visit discoverweyburn.com.
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0: Her Softball Hub is bringing athletes from across southeast Saskatchewan to Weyburn for its first winter season. Co-founder Morgan Walters says the organization saw strong interest in its September tryouts, leading to four travel teams.
3: We have our winter travel teams, and so we held our tryouts for that in September, and we had a massive amount of kids that were interested in coming to our tryouts, and we ended up picking four teams. We have a 10U team, 12U, 14, and an 18U team.
0: Athletes are coming from communities including Estevan, Yorkton, Moose Jaw, Lumsden, and the Carnduff area. Travel teams will compete in U.S. tournaments this winter, while they also run training sessions in Weyburn every other Sunday through March. The Richardson Pioneer Weyburn Red Wings picking up a big road win last night, defeating the Melfort Mustangs 4-2 at the Northern Lights Palace. Jackson Doyle got Weyburn on the board first, 7 minutes into the opening period, followed by Jace Harder's first of the night to build a quick two-goal lead. Melfort responded late in the first and tied it early in the second, but Harder answered just 1 minute later with his second goal of the game, which stood as the game winner. Callis Pierce sealed the victory with a late empty netter. Goaltender Nate Stevens was solid between the pipes, stopping 29 of 31 shots to earn the win as Weyburn improved to 4-3 on the season. The Red Wings are staying on the road today with a back-to-back series against the LaRonge Ice Wolves tomorrow and Saturday. Catch all the action live on Great Plains Ford, Red Wing Radio, Country 106.7. Voice of the Wings Dylan Fiesel will have the call, beginning with the pregame show both nights at 7:15.
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0: Cloud cover this morning, but clearing this afternoon, high 18. Becoming partly cloudy this evening. It's going down to plus 4 tonight. Clouds moving out again in the morning with a high of 23 for tomorrow. A mix of sun and cloud and a high of 19 on Saturday. Cloudy skies with a possibility of showers on Sunday with a high of 7. And rain for Thanksgiving Monday with a high of 6 degrees. We're gathering all the news of the day and delivering it directly into your inbox. 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I'm Marna McManus.
4: Prairie farmland values continue to move higher in the first half of 2026. Farm Credit Canada's mid-year report out yesterday shows Manitoba and Alberta both posted gains of 5.3%, while Saskatchewan farmland values increased 2.6%. Higher input costs, tighter margins, and trade uncertainty have made buyers more cautious, but demand remains strong for productive farmland. Agriculture and Agri-Food Canada say the Seed Increase Unit will continue to operate from both Indian Head and Saskatoon during the 2027 growing season as part of a one-year transition plan. Federal Agriculture Minister Heath MacDonald says the move will help ensure an orderly transfer of the program to the Saskatoon Research and Development Center in 2028. For Golden West, I'm Glendale Allen Vossler.
2: In his own words, he's addicted to pleasing people, to making you laugh. We don't see a problem. Get hooked on Rob Carney in the Morning, energized by JGL, Partners in Agriculture, on AM 1190.

0: not emotion, it's obsession. It's just after 8 o'clock Thursday morning. I'm Dara Curry in for Rob Carney. Yes, I'll be hanging out for a little bit longer this morning. We are expecting some interesting temperatures and weather over, well, really Thanksgiving weekend. It's kind of back and forth throughout this week. A little bit warmer, a little bit cooler, nothing too crazy. But we could see some significantly cooler temperatures by the time we actually hit Thanksgiving, regardless of if you celebrate on Sunday or Monday. We have your full forecast coming up in just a few. We'll also hear from April Wine.
1: 1, 2, 3. 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
3: Cloudy skies this morning, clearing this afternoon. We'll see a high of 18 degrees. A few clouds rolling in this evening with a low of plus 4. Clearing in the morning tomorrow with a high of 23. And a mix of sun and cloud on Saturday with a high of 19. 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

0: How's it going? I'm Dara Curry. Happy Thursday. Yes, we're inching closer and closer to the weekend. This is actually one of the very few full weeks that we have over, well, honestly, a three-week cycle, right? Last week on Wednesday was a National Day of Truth and Reconciliation. So that was a stat, not for everybody, but for a lot of people. And then Monday is Thanksgiving. So this is, over the course of 3 weeks, the only real full kind of normal week we have, and it messes with me, man. When you throw holidays in there just kind of all willy-nilly, I have such a hard time remembering, A, what week it is and what day it is. I wish so many people a happy Thanksgiving last Friday because in my mind, we were heading into Thanksgiving weekend. No, that's the conversation I need to have with people tomorrow.
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2: Weyburn's Cam Burney inducted into the Saskatchewan Broadcasting Hall of Fame yesterday. We'll be hearing from our current voice of the Wings, Dylan Fiesel, on the example Cam has set. And Inspector Nika Nelson with the Saskatchewan RCMP Traffic Services shares on the spiking numbers for collisions this summer. These stories and more in just a few short moments. 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
1: Good morning. I'm Marna McManus. July and August mark the time of year when collision numbers peak on Saskatchewan highways. This year, 29 collisions were reported, resulting in 37 deaths in those 2 months alone. Operations Officer for Saskatchewan RCMP Traffic Services, Inspector Lee Kinnelson, says numbers are expected to decline now that fall has arrived.
2: Based on previous years, we expect a gradual reduction in the number of fatal collisions in the coming months, so leading into that fall and into that winter. And what we've seen in the past is, you know, people start to slow down, start to get to that routine, get to back to that normal.
1: Officers will still continue enforcement efforts, but Kinnelson says they need drivers to help ensure safety on the Saskatchewan roadways. He says the four main points is to drive sober, put your cell phone away, wear a seatbelt, and slow down. Students in Saskatchewan with plans to study agriculture next year can apply now for a scholarship worth up to $6,000. Discover Weyburn's Larissa McEwen has the details.
3: The 2027 Agriculture Student Scholarships are accepting applications with four awards available. The program is putting the focus on ideas this year, asking students to come up with solutions to challenges facing agriculture. That could include everything from technological innovation to finding new ways to educate or engage the public. The grand prize is $6,000, with three $3,000 runner-up awards also available. The scholarships are open to grade 12 students and recent graduates planning to pursue agriculture-related post-secondary education. Students have until March 1st to submit either a 3-minute video or a 1,000-word essay.
1: Will putting together a traditional Thanksgiving dinner also put the pressure on your wallet? Dr. Sylvain Charlebois with Dalhousie University's Agri-Food Analytics Lab says if you're planning a turkey dinner this weekend, you should expect to pay more than you did last year.
4: We are expecting the Thanksgiving dinner to be about 10% more expensive, and that's due to the bird being more expensive. The poultry sector has been under tremendous pressure in the last little while.
1: He says part of the pressure is coming from higher fuel costs. Weyburn's Cam Burney was inducted into the Saskatchewan Broadcasting Hall of Fame yesterday. It considered Burney's 30 years of broadcasting experience in Weyburn, as well as 10 years as play-by-play voice of the Weyburn Red Wings. Current voice of the Wings, Dylan Fiesel, says Cam's example has been instrumental to him as an up-and-coming broadcaster.
5: Just seeing Cam and the way he conducts himself through the lobby, and that was one of my biggest things that I learned too, that you can have the best play-by-play voice in the world, the best goal calls, but how you conduct yourself in the community is truly what matters, and it's how people will remember you.
1: Burney began his career in Weyburn as a news announcer and morning show co-host before moving into a leadership position with Golden West. For these stories and more, visit discoverweyburn.com.
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1: Jace Harder leading the offensive charge last night as the Richardson Pioneer Weyburn Red Wings took care of business on the road, earning a 4-2 victory over the Melfort Mustangs. Weyburn jumped out to an early 2-0 advantage in the first period thanks to goals from Jackson Doyle and Harder. After Melfort rallied back to tie the game early in the second, Harder answered right back, scoring his fourth goal of the season just 60 seconds later to restore the Red Wings' lead for good. Callis Pierce capped off the night with an unassisted empty net goal in the final seconds. Weyburn's penalty kill was sharp, holding Melfort empty-handed on 6 power play opportunities, while Nate Stevens turned aside 29 shots in goal. Next up, the Wings travel to LaRonge for a 2-game weekend set against the Ice Wolves this Friday and Saturday. You can listen live on Great Plains Ford Red Wing Radio, Country 106.7, with Voice of the Wings Dylan Fiesel kicking off with a pregame show at 7:15. Her softball hub holding its first winter training session in Weyburn this past weekend as the organization gets its winter programming underway. Co-founder Morgan Walter says the program is designed to help athletes keep working on their softball skills.
6: Then our winter training program is for those athletes who maybe don't want to travel but are looking to, you know, fine-tune their skills, elevate their

0: game, still stay active in the sport. And so with our winter training program, we have athletes as young as U9 all the way up until U17 who are involved with that program. It runs twice a month, every other Sunday in Weyburn.
1: She says each session focuses on a different area of the game. Her softball hub is also taking drop-ins for individual sessions.
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1: Cloud cover this morning, but clearing this afternoon, high 18. Becoming partly cloudy this evening. It's going down to plus 4 tonight. Clouds moving out again in the morning with a high of 23 for tomorrow. A mix of sun and cloud and a high of 19 on Saturday. Cloudy skies with a possibility of showers on Sunday with a high of 7. And rain for Thanksgiving Monday with a high of 6 degrees. 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I'm Marna McManus.
3: Making you smile, making your day. It's what he lives for. Rob Carney in the morning. 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

Man, it was super fun a couple years ago. I don't know if it was teachers who realized it or kids or if there was some sort of video that went around. But a lot of people realized that you could play that song on the recorder. You know, those really, really high-pitched, like, flute-like things that kids end up playing in grade 2 and 3?

0: Yeah, a lot of grade 2 and 3 classes were doing that, and it is ingrained in my brain. It is so hard to listen to that song now and not hear the super high-pitched recorder notes. Just putting that out there. If you missed that, good. You're welcome. Don't go looking for it. We got music coming up in just a moment from BTO.
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2: Cloudy skies this morning, clearing this afternoon. We'll see a high of 18 degrees. A few clouds rolling in this evening with a low of plus 4. Clearing in the morning tomorrow with a high of 23. And a mix of sun and cloud on Saturday with a high of 19. 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

0: BTO, it's Roll On Down the Highway. Well, good morning. I'm Dara Curry filling in for Rob Carney this Thursday. Getting pretty excited about Thanksgiving weekend, although I'm already debating when I'm supposed to take my turkey out. Every single year, I seem to take it out on the wrong day, and I don't really know why. If I'm doing supper on the Sunday, I normally take it out Friday night, but I'm sitting here going, it's normally still partially frozen. Maybe I've got to take it out Thursday night, which would be today. I don't have a lot of time to make that decision.
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1: Good morning. I'm Marna McManus. The Saskatchewan RCMP report collision fatalities have nearly doubled year over year this past summer, with 29 collisions resulting in 37 deaths in July and August alone. Traffic Services Operation Officer Inspector Nika Nelson says these numbers are part of a rising trend.
2: Unsafe driving behaviors continue to have deadly consequences. Safe driving behaviors can save your life. We will continue to remove those unsafe drivers from our Saskatchewan roadways. But again, we need your help as well to stop this rise in fatal collisions.
1: Entering the fall and winter months, Nielsen says trends suggest there will be a decline in collisions. Still, he says police will continue to enforce driving laws and work to remove unsafe drivers from our roads. Saskatchewan students interested in a future in agriculture have a chance to put their ideas forward for scholarship money. Discover Weyburn's Larissa McEwen has more.
3: Applications are now open for the 2027 Agriculture Student Scholarships, with four scholarships available. The grand prize is $6,000, while three runner-up scholarships are worth $3,000 each. This year's theme focuses on solutions to challenges in agriculture. Students can explore ideas involving technological innovation, collaboration, public engagement, or education. Applicants need to submit either a three-minute video or 1,000-word essay, must be in grade 12 or have graduated within the past two school years, and plan to pursue agriculture-related post-secondary education in fall 2027. The deadline to apply is March 1st.
1: Will putting together a traditional Thanksgiving dinner also put pressure on your wallet? Dr. Sylvain Charlebois with Dalhousie University's Agri-Food Analytics Lab says if you're planning a turkey dinner this weekend, you should expect to pay more than you did a year ago.
4: We are expecting the Thanksgiving dinner to be about 10% more expensive, and that's due to the bird being more expensive. The poultry sector has been under tremendous pressure in the last little while.
1: Part of the pressure, he says, is coming from higher fuel costs, with more consumers turning to poultry as other proteins remain expensive. The Saskatchewan Association of Broadcasters inducted Weyburn's Cam Burney into the Hall of Fame yesterday. Greg Happ knows Burney as a fellow hockey official, and he says the passion and attention to detail he brings to the ice carries into his successes across his life and career.
5: When I think of Cam, I think of a guy that just really engaged and really passionate about whatever he does. He's really community orientated. Everything he does to, a really high standard.
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1: Her Softball Hub is bringing athletes from across Southeast Saskatchewan to Weyburn for its first winter season. Co-founder Morgan Walters says the organization saw strong interest in its September tryouts, leading to four travel teams.
6: We have our winter travel teams, and so we held our tryouts for that in September, and we had a massive amount of kids that were interested in coming to our tryouts, and we ended up picking four teams. We have a 10U team, 12U, 14, and an 18U team.
1: Athletes are coming from communities including Estevan, Yorkton, Moose Jaw, Lumsden, and the Carnduff area. Travel teams will compete in U.S. tournaments this winter, while they also run training sessions in Weyburn every other Sunday through March. The Richardson Pioneer Weyburn Red Wings picking up a big road win last night, defeating the Melfort Mustangs 4-2 at the Northern Lights Palace. Jackson Doyle got Weyburn on the board first, 7 minutes into the opening period, followed by Jace Harder's first of the night to build a quick two-goal lead. Melfort responded late in the first and tied it early in the second, but Harder answered just 1 minute later with his second goal of the game, which stood as the game winner. Callis Pierce sealed the victory with a late empty netter. Goaltender Nate Stevens was solid between the pipes, stopping 29 of 31 shots to earn the win as Weyburn improved to 4-3 on the season. The Red Wings are staying on the road today with a back-to-back series against the LaRonge Ice Wolves tomorrow and Saturday. Catch all the action live on Great Plains Ford, Red Wing Radio, Country 106.7. Voice of the Wings Dylan Fiesel will have the call, beginning with the pregame show both nights at 7:15.
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1: Cloud cover this morning, but clearing this afternoon, high 18. Becoming partly cloudy this evening. It's going down to +4 tonight. Clouds moving out again in the morning with a high of 23 for tomorrow. A mix of sun and cloud and a high of 19 on Saturday. Cloudy skies with a possibility of showers on Sunday with a high of 7. And rain for Thanksgiving Monday with a high of 6 degrees. 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

0: Thanksgiving weekend. Like, it used to blow people's minds when I said the pierogies were a requirement for Thanksgiving weekend. They aren't, but they are at the same time. And then I know some people who do kind of like what Chandler did on Friends, right? They do like a grilled cheese or a soup or just some kind of casual thing. Turkey soup, of course, on Thanksgiving Monday. That's always my go-to. My house smells like soup all day long. It is incredible. Always share your fun traditions, because I think people love hearing about it just as much as they enjoy eating all the fantastic foods.
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7: Cloudy skies this morning, clearing this afternoon. We'll see a high of 18 degrees. A few clouds rolling in this evening with a low of plus 4. Clearing in the morning tomorrow with a high of 23. And a mix of sun and cloud on Saturday with a high of 19. 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

0: honeymoon suite. Wait, babies. It's 9:40. I'm Tara Curry. Thursday is here, gearing up for the weekend. Yes, it is right around the corner. It's going to be kind of a mixed bag weather-wise as we head into Thanksgiving weekend. I did see somewhere that we might see some flurries. I'm hoping that that's a lie. Nobody actually wants that on Thanksgiving weekend. That could save itself for Christmas Eve, and I think we'd be happy.
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7: Cloudy skies this morning, clearing this afternoon. We'll see a high of 18 degrees. A few clouds rolling in this evening with a low of plus 4. Clearing in the morning tomorrow with a high of 23. And a mix of sun and cloud on Saturday with a high of 19. 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

0: things can only get better. It's just about 10 o'clock. Good morning. I'm Dara Curry. That is actually, for me, it has been a blast hanging out with you over the course of the morning. Coming up before we hit 10 o'clock, we'll hear from Trooper.
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2: Thanksgiving dinner costing more this year than last year. We'll be hearing from Dr. Sylvain Charlebois with the Dalhousie University's Agri-Food Analytics Lab. And students hoping for a career in agriculture may be eligible for some scholarship money. Our own Larissa McEwen will have more on that in just a few. Stay tuned.
1: For last night's scores and today's schedule, if you want to know what's happening in local sports,

0: July and August. Operations Officer for Saskatchewan RCMP Traffic Services, Inspector Lee Kinnelson, says this is a year-over-year increase of around 50%. He says police need drivers' help in keeping the roads safe.
1: I'll boil it down to those four easy things that we all can do. Don't drive impaired. If you wonder if you're impaired, you probably are. When you drive, put away that cell phone, put your seatbelt on, and slow down.
0: In spite of temperatures falling and the possibility of snowy and icy conditions moving in, Kinnelson says RCMP expects collision numbers to decline as the majority of collisions occur during the summer. Kinnelson says RCMP officers will continue enforcement efforts to correct unsafe driving behavior. Students thinking about a career in agriculture are being given a chance to put their ideas in front of the industry and potentially pick up some scholarship money along the way. Here's Discover Weyburn's Larissa McEwen with more.
2: The 2027 Agriculture Student Scholarship is now open to Saskatchewan students planning to continue their education in the field. This year, students are being asked to focus on solutions to challenges in agriculture. That leaves room for ideas around technology, education, collaboration, and how the industry connects with the public. There are four scholarships available, including a $6,000 grand prize and three awards worth $3,000 each. Students can enter with a three-minute video or a 1,000-word essay. Applications are open until March 1st.
0: That Thanksgiving dinner may cost a little more this year, and food prices could keep climbing after the holiday as well. Dr. Sylvain Charlebois with Dalhousie University's Agri-Food Analytics Lab says higher diesel prices are putting pressure on the entire food supply chain.
3: Diesel is impacting everything, will impact everything in a grocery store. So that's why we're bracing for some higher prices down the road.
0: Charlebois says the connection between diesel and food prices remains strong, which could mean more pressure on grocery bills later this fall and into the winter. He says the tab for a family of four is expected to be about $300 higher. Cam Burney inducted into the Saskatchewan Broadcasting Hall of Fame yesterday. A key part of his broadcasting career was rooted in sports broadcasting, including being the play-by-play voice of the Weyburn Red Wings for 10 years. This continues in his involvement in local sports, particularly as a Level 3 hockey official. Kyle Hoyam has shared the ice with Burney as an official.
4: Cam always kept it fun. There was never a moment too big for Cam to not find the joy in it. He had our officiating back, no matter what. It was a real joy and honor to share the ice with Cam.
0: Hoyam says he grew up hearing Burney as the voice of the Wings, and he views officiating with him as a full circle moment. For these stories and more, visit discoverweyburn.com.
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0: Jace Harder leading the offensive charge last night as the Richardson Pioneer Weyburn Red Wings took care of business on the road, earning a 4-2 victory over the Melfort Mustangs. Weyburn jumped out to an early 2-0 advantage in the first period thanks to goals from Jackson Doyle and Harder. After Melfort rallied back to tie the game early in the second, Harder answered right back, scoring his fourth goal of the season just 60 seconds later to restore the Red Wings' lead for good. Callis Pierce capped off the night with an unassisted empty net goal in the final seconds. Weyburn's penalty kill was sharp, holding Melfort empty-handed on six power play opportunities while Nate Stevens turned aside 29 shots in goal. Next up, the Wings travel to LaRonge for a two-game weekend set against the Ice Wolves this Friday and Saturday. You can listen live on Great Plains Ford Red Wing Radio, Country 106.7, with Voice of the Wings Dylan Fiesel kicking off with a pregame show at 7:15. Her Softball Hub holding its first winter training session in Weyburn this past weekend as the organization gets its winter programming underway. Co-founder Morgan Walter says the program is designed to help athletes keep working on their softball skills.
6: Then our winter training program is for those athletes who maybe don't want to travel but are looking to, you know, fine-tune their skills, elevate their game, still stay active in the sport. And so with our winter training program, we have athletes as young as U9 all the way up until U17 who are involved with that program. It runs twice a month, every other Sunday in Weyburn.
0: She says each session focuses on a different area of the game. Her Softball Hub is also taking drop-ins for individual sessions.
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0: Cloud cover this morning, but clearing this afternoon. High 18. Becoming partly cloudy this evening. It's going down to +4 tonight. Clouds moving out again in the morning with a high of 23 for tomorrow. A mix of sun and cloud and a high of 19 on Saturday. Cloudy skies with a possibility of showers on Sunday with a high of 7. And rain for Thanksgiving Monday with a high of 6 degrees. We're gathering all the news of the day and delivering it directly into your inbox. 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
1: Good morning. I'm Marna McManus. 29 collisions resulting in 37 deaths on Saskatchewan roads in just July.

0: 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I'm Marna McManus.
1: Prairie farmland values continue to move higher in the first half of 2026. Farm Credit Canada's mid-year report out yesterday shows Manitoba and Alberta both posted gains of 5.3%, while Saskatchewan farmland values increased 2.6%. Higher input costs, tighter margins, and trade uncertainty have made buyers more cautious, but demand remains strong for productive farmland. Agriculture and Agri-Food Canada say the seed increase unit will continue to operate from both Indian Head and Saskatoon during the 2027 growing season as part of a one-year transition plan. Federal Agriculture Minister Heath MacDonald says the move will help ensure an orderly transfer of the program to the Saskatoon Research and Development Center in 2028. For Golden West, I'm Glendalee Allen Vossler.
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2: Cloudy skies this morning, clearing this afternoon. We'll see a high of 18 degrees. A few clouds rolling in this evening with a low of plus 4. Clearing in the morning tomorrow with a high of 23. And a mix of sun and cloud on Saturday with a high of 19. 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
6: Cloudy skies this morning, clearing this afternoon. We'll see a high of 18 degrees. A few clouds rolling in this evening with a low of plus 4. Clearing in the morning tomorrow with a high of 23. And a mix of sun and cloud on Saturday with a high of 19. 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
1: Weyburn's Cam Burney inducted into the Saskatchewan Broadcasting Hall of Fame yesterday. We'll be hearing from our current voice of the Wings, Dylan Fiesel, on the example Cam has set. And Inspector Nika Nelson with the Saskatchewan RCMP Traffic Services shares on the spiking numbers for collisions this summer. These stories and more in just a few short moments. You can also get the latest on Discover Weyburn.
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1: Good morning. I'm Marna McManus. July and August mark the time of year when collision numbers peak on Saskatchewan highways. This year, 29 collisions were reported, resulting in 37 deaths in those 2 months alone. Operations Officer for Saskatchewan RCMP Traffic Services, Inspector Lee Kinelson, says numbers are expected to decline now that fall has arrived.
2: Based on previous years, we expect a gradual reduction in the number of fatal collisions in the coming months, so leading into that fall and into that winter. And what we've seen in the past is, you know, people start to slow down, start to get to that routine, get to back to that normal.
1: Officers will still continue enforcement efforts, but Kinelson says they need drivers to help ensure safety on the Saskatchewan roadways. He says the four main points is to drive sober, put your cell phone away, wear a seatbelt, and slow down. Students in Saskatchewan with plans to study agriculture next year can apply now for a scholarship worth up to $6,000. Discover Weyburn's Larissa McEwen has the details.
3: The 2027 Agriculture Student Scholarships are accepting applications with four awards available. The program is putting the focus on ideas this year, asking students to come up with solutions to challenges facing agriculture. That could include everything from technological innovation to finding new ways to educate or engage the public. The grand prize is $6,000 with three $3,000 runner-up awards also available. The scholarships are open to grade 12 students and recent graduates planning to pursue agriculture-related post-secondary education. Students have until March 1st to submit either a 3-minute video or a 1,000-word essay.
1: Will putting together a traditional Thanksgiving dinner also put the pressure on your wallet? Dr. Sylvain Charlebois with Dalhousie University's Agri-Food Analytics Lab says if you're planning a turkey dinner this weekend, you should expect to pay more than you did last year.
4: We are expecting the Thanksgiving dinner to be about 10% more expensive, and that's due to the bird being more expensive. The poultry sector has been under tremendous pressure in the last little while.
1: He says part of the pressure is coming from higher fuel costs. Weyburn's Cam Burney was inducted into the Saskatchewan Broadcasting Hall of Fame yesterday. It considered Burney's 30 years of broadcasting experience in Weyburn, as well as 10 years as play-by-play voice of the Weyburn Red Wings. Current voice of the Wings, Dylan Fiesel, says Cam's example has been instrumental to him as an up-and-coming broadcaster.
5: Just seeing Cam and the way he conducts himself through the lobby, and that was one of my biggest things that I learned too, that you can have the best play-by-play voice in the world, the best goal calls, but how you conduct yourself in the community is truly what matters, and it's how people will remember you.
1: Burney began his career in Weyburn as a news announcer and morning show co-host before moving into a leadership position with Golden West. For these stories and more, visit discoverweyburn.com.
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1: Her softball hub is bringing athletes from across southeast Saskatchewan to Weyburn for its first winter season. Co-founder Morgan Walters says the organization saw strong interest in its September tryouts, leading to four travel teams.
6: We have our winter travel teams, and so we held our tryouts for that in September, and we had a massive amount of kids that were interested in coming to our tryouts, and we ended up picking four teams. We have a 10U team, 12U, 14, and an 18U team.
1: Athletes are coming from communities including Estevan, Yorkton, Moose Jaw, Lumsden, and the Carnduff area. Travel teams will compete in U.S. tournaments this winter, while they also run training sessions in Weyburn every other Sunday through March. The Richardson Pioneer Weyburn Red Wings picking up a big road win last night, defeating the Melfort Mustangs 4-2 at the North.

0: Northern Lights Palace. Jackson Doyle got Wavern on the board first, 7 minutes into the opening period, followed by Jace Harder's first of the night to build a quick two-goal lead. Melfort responded late in the first and tied it early in the second, but Harder answered just 1 minute later with his second goal of the game, which stood as the game winner. Callis Pierce sealed the victory with a late empty netter. Goaltender Nate Stevens was solid between the pipes, stopping 29 of 31 shots to earn the win as Wavern improved to 4-3 on the season. The Red Wings are staying on the road today with a back-to-back series against the LaRonge Ice Wolves tomorrow and Saturday. Catch all the action live on Great Plains Ford, Red Wing Radio, Country 106.7. Voice of the Wings, Dylan Fiesel, will have the call, beginning with the pregame show both nights at 7:15.
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0: Cloud cover this morning, but clearing this afternoon. High 18. Becoming partly cloudy this evening. It's going down to +4 tonight. Clouds moving out again in the morning with a high of 23 for tomorrow. A mix of sun and cloud and a high of 19 on Saturday. Cloudy skies with a possibility of showers on Sunday with a high of 7. And rain for Thanksgiving Monday with a high of 6 degrees. 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
2: Taking a look at the markets, canola, November, $818, up $7.70. January, $830.20, up $7.30. Spring wheat, Minneapolis, December, $7.06. Hard red winter wheat, December, $272.50. Wheat, December, $686.50, unchanged. Corn, December, $498.75, down 3 1/4. Oats, December, $434.75, up $6. Soybeans, November, $1,289.25, down 8 1/4. Soybean meal, October, $365.90, up $12.50. Soybean oil, October, $67.53, up 11 cents. Feeder cattle, October, $336.42. Live cattle, October, $220.87. Lean hogs, October, $76.52. The Canadian dollar is 70 cents. And crude oil, West Texas Intermediate, 88.22. For Golden West, I'm Glendalee Allen Vossler.
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2: Cloudy skies this morning, clearing this afternoon. We'll see a high of 18 degrees. A few clouds rolling in this evening with a low of plus 4. Clearing in the morning tomorrow with a high of 23. And a mix of sun and cloud on Saturday with a high of 19. 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
5: Cloudy skies this morning, clearing this afternoon. We'll see a high of 18 degrees. A few clouds rolling in this evening with a low of plus 4. Clearing in the morning tomorrow with a high of 23. And a mix of sun and cloud on Saturday with a high of 19. 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
1: Above average highs are set to level out after a sharp drop in temperatures this week. Meteorologist Jennifer Cowell has more coming up. And in sports, the Richardson Pioneer Weyburn Red Wings with a strong start to their northern road trip. 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
1: Good afternoon. I'm Natasha Weeb. The Weyburn area will see a sharp drop in temperatures this weekend. Highs will be near 20 degrees to end the week before falling to single digits Sunday and Monday. Meteorologist Jennifer Cowell says the dip is thanks to a system moving in from the Yukon.
2: Basically, what's going on is as the system moves past southern Saskatchewan, it's going to first cause some precipitation, which will be probably during the day on Sunday. And then as it clears out to the south, it'll draw in some cold air from the north.
1: Temperatures will return to the fall average midweek, which is around 7 degrees cooler than current highs. The province released its weekly crop report showing strong numbers for the Weyburn area. Discover Weyburn's Derek Curry has the details.
3: Harvest is nearing completion in southeast Saskatchewan, with the Weyburn Census Division leading the region at 87% complete. Overall, southeast Saskatchewan is 77% harvested, Regina is at 82%, Mooseman at 73%, and Estevan at 63%. All winter cereal, triticale, and lentil crops in the Weyburn region are now harvested. Mustard is at 97% complete, while canola is at 72%, and soybeans are at 16%. Producers are now shifting toward fall field work, including drying grain, hauling bales, and moving livestock.
1: The Saskatchewan RCMP report collision fatalities have nearly doubled year over year this past summer, with 29 collisions resulting in 37 deaths in July and August alone. Operations Officer for Saskatchewan RCMP Traffic Services, Inspector Lee Knelson, says these numbers are part of a rising trend.
4: Unsafe driving behaviors continue to have deadly consequences. Safe driving behaviors can save your life. We will continue to remove those unsafe drivers from our Saskatchewan roadways. But again, we need your help as well to stop this rise in fatal collisions.
1: Entering the fall and winter months, Knelson says trends suggest there will be a decline in collisions. Still, he says police will continue to enforce driving laws and work to remove unsafe drivers from Saskatchewan roads. The 45th annual Weyburn Communathon is just 2 weeks away, and we're highlighting the 8 community agencies that benefit from the annual telethon. Shannon Fodchuk with Southeast Advocates says the funding from Communathon is crucial for their programs.
5: Communathon funding is incredibly important to Southeast Advocates because it gives us the flexibility to just respond to the needs that we're seeing right here in our community. Part of Communathon funding will go again towards our driver's training program. Having a driver's license can make such a big difference. It can open doors to employment, education, and training, but it also gives people the independence.
1: Communathon will take place October 23rd and 24th. 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
1: The Richardson Pioneer Weyburn Red Wings had a strong start to their road trip, taking a 4-2 win over the Melfort Mustangs last night. Goaltender Nate Stevens made 29 saves on 31 shots. Following the game, head coach Cody Mapes said Stevens filled some gaps he saw in the defense.
7: Well, you know what? I wouldn't say we actually shut things down great tonight, but part of good defense is definitely your goalie. And so when we did have a breakdown, Stevie did a good job. I thought we were a little loose in the first period, gave up some breakaways, a couple two-on-ones, that kind of thing. I thought it got better as the game went on.
1: The Red Wings had a 2-1 lead by the end of the first period before ending the second frame 3-2 and adding an insurance goal in the final minute of the third period. Steven said the win came down to this strong start that they were then able to build on.
8: I thought the boys were great. Came out hard in the first period, set the tone hard. First three steps, that's what we talked about, was huge. The guys are laying their body out for me. It was a huge win.
1: The Red Wings are on the road to LaRonge tonight for games against the Ice Wolves on Friday and Saturday. Catch all the road action on Great Plains Ford, Red Wing Radio, Country 106.7.
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1: Clear skies this afternoon with a high of 18. Becoming partly cloudy this evening with a low of plus 4. Skies clearing tomorrow morning with a high of 23. A mix of sun and clouds on Saturday with a high of 19. Sunday will be cloudy with the possibility of showers and high of 7. And rain falling on Monday with a high of 6. I'm Natasha Weeb. 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
9: As we progress through the last quarter of 2026, we're also headed into what is generally known as harvest season for retailers, Christmas holiday buying. So that makes the next 75 days or so vitally important to those in the retail sector. And a new survey conducted for the team at the advisory firm PwC attempts to assess just how shoppers are going to conduct themselves this year.

0: learned that in total, the average Canadian plans to spend roughly $1,500 this year. That's slightly less than last year, but they are definitely shopping with their elbows up, prepared to spend a bit more for a Canadian-made product. And that reduction, though, is largely attributed to households with no children. Spending by families will likely be twice as high, with a focus on shared moments. In other words, less spending on things involving screen time. We'll also be strategic. Younger demographics will look for deals and Black Friday specials. Boomers will hit the malls in December. I'm Paul Martin.
1: Today on the Prairie Ag Wire, Farm Credit Canada releasing its mid-year farmland value review. Joining me on the program today to talk about the report is senior economist Justin Shepherd. And Justin, set the stage for us. What have we been seeing happening with farmland values in Canada for the first half of the year?
2: For Canada in general, the first 6 months of the year, we saw good growth still, 3.8%. This is down slightly from 6% during the same period last year. So as a country, it has slowed a little bit, but still positive growth. And a lot of that positive growth is still being driven off what's happening in the prairies. So that's being driven off by Alberta, Saskatchewan, and Manitoba, still showing growth to start the year.
1: Let's dive into what we see happening in the prairies a little bit more in depth, starting with Manitoba.
2: Manitoba is more general growth across the province. There's not a specific region that really is highlighted as having driven the province, but in general, most land markets in Manitoba saw growth to start the year. Manitoba was up 5.3% in the first 6 months of the year. There's regions that are a bit more than that, regions that are a bit below that, but in general, it was a province that we saw most regions growing.
1: And how does that compare with last year?
2: Last year in Manitoba, in the first 6 months of the year, it grew 11.2%. So it was considerably stronger last year. But we have seen margins across the prairies for grains and oilseed compress a little bit in the last few years. So that's partially driving why farmland values have slowed.
1: What does that tell you for maybe producers in Manitoba that might be looking to expand or maybe to exit the industry?
2: It's still a regional market where supply and demand is going to help contribute to price. So the more supply that's maybe coming onto market will give some producers opportunities, but also where there's areas where there's less land or few parcels up for sale, you could see some additional pressure on those prices as there's still producers with some pretty good balance sheets who are looking to expand.
1: Let's move into Saskatchewan now. And what did we see happening here? And talk a little bit about the general industry when it comes to farmland values in the province.
2: Saskatchewan, we really saw kind of flat to held steady growth in many regions across the province to start the year. We did notice that the West Central saw some stronger farmland values, which is contributing to the 2.6% growth to start the year. That's down from 6% last year in the first 6 months. So we have seen margins again compress in Saskatchewan. So producers are certainly being more cautious and really making sure that an investment fits their operation when they choose to buy one.
1: So what do you think we see happening in that West Central area where we see a little stronger prices?
2: They have had strong margins in the past. So there remains producers who are still interested in expanding in those areas. And ultimately, it takes, as long as a parcel has multiple producers looking to purchase it, that's going to support the farmland value.
1: We've seen some substantial tracts of land come up for sale. What kind of an impact does that play when you see a lot of land available?
2: Yeah, ultimately, this is a rearview looking report. So it's going to capture actual sales from January 1st, 2026 until the end of June in 2026. So it's going to be impacted by actual prices paid during that time. The other thing on the supply side of things, Saskatchewan has over 40 million acres of cropland. So it has a lot of acres and there tends to be a fair number of farms coming for sale in a normal year. So on the supply side, it is a large market. And then on the demand side, ultimately, it comes back to someone else's willingness to pay for that land. So that could be things like interest rates, farm cash receipts and margins, as well as how the year has gone, where we had some challenging spring conditions, had an okay summer, and then right back into a challenging harvest. So that could impact what producers are willing to pay.

0: as well.
1: We saw some strength in the Alberta farmland market.
0: Yes, we did. Alberta was up 5.3% in the first half of the year, a market that has been stronger recently relative to 3, 4, 5 years ago where it was a bit slower. So in recent years, Alberta has seen some strength. Alberta was really led by the North and Peace regions having some stronger growth there. And we're also seeing strong demand for any land, whether it's irrigated or dry land, near current irrigation districts. So the spillover from what producers see as potentially being able to irrigate in the future is contributing as well.
1: I've been talking with Justin Shepherd, a senior economist with Farm Credit Canada. For Golden West, I'm Glendale Allen Vossler.
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3: Heartland Livestock Market Report, Donnie Peacock reporting from Swift Current Yards. Cow market on Tuesday, the good cows, 220 to 228. Are we certainly seeing some vivid discounts for the walking wounded, the wore out cows, and kind of getting to be a clean out kind of year. They're setting that part of cows into town. So boy, there's quite a variance in what they bring, but there's quite a variance in the cows. Into the bull trade, they top at 257. A lot of bulls trading 230 to 245. Boy, there's some really good news and good information on the feeder cattle prices. We sold a load of 600-pound good Simmental steers out of East End here this morning on our DLMS network. That's for first November delivery. They bring $631 a pound, $3,786 per steer. That's kind of putting them more to the levels that the cash cattle were last year at this time. And certainly they're looking at the numbers of cattle placed. They're looking at the numbers and starting to get a pretty good read. Gosh, they're just not out there. Is it more money than they want to spend? Probably. And but by good gosh, it's sure nice to see it happening here again. And are we ever have the table set for a week from today? We have 2,500 calves booked so far into our first pre-sort calf sale of the year. Some beautiful

0: beautiful ranch strings, the Yankees for 400, the Packets for 300, Maine Central Colony for 250, Trevor Schmaltz for 140. We also have Schwann Angus for 120, Hoyt Colvin will have 85. Already preconditioned Angus Sim steers be weighing well over 7. A tremendous lineup of cattle here for Thursday. If you're liking the prices and the rebound they have and you want to move early, you get a hold of them at the yards at 773-3174. And by good gosh, it's some really encouraging news. And we have a great sale here a week from today. That's the way it is in cattle country, right here in the heart of cattle country. Heartland Swift Current.
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6: This is Roy Rutledge at the Weyburn Livestock Exchange. Our next cattle sale here in Weyburn is Monday, October 19th. 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October 26th, November 2nd, November 9th are booked up too. Some room left on November 16th, but it will fill up soon. 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
7: Weather conditions across Saskatchewan will deteriorate as we move forward through our weekend, with some shower activity and definitely some cooling likely to take place. I'm meteorologist Drew Lerner for the Golden West Radio Network. We've got

some cloudiness around this morning, and we're going to see that hanging on into the late morning. But as we get into the afternoon, the sky should break up and we should see more sunshine. Now, the southwest part of the province will likely see sunny to partly cloudy conditions all day. Most of this cloud cover and a few spits and spats of moisture will be occurring from northwest to southeast. Now, another disturbance will show up overnight tonight and into the day tomorrow, and this will have a little bit more meaning. It will impact the northern parts of the province. The precipitation should be concentrated most significantly near the tree line, but I do expect to see areas north of Highway 16 at least at risk of some precipitation. The moisture should stay relatively far north, though, over the day tomorrow, and then start sagging southward on Saturday. We'll see scattered showers Saturday and Sunday across the remainder of the province. And the precipitation, as you've heard, is going to be a little bit of a mix of rain and snow, both depending on location. We do not anticipate any kind of widespread serious snowfall across the area, but there will be some localized light accumulations possible in the west and north. Now, most of that precipitation, like you said, will be concentrated over the weekend. Monday will probably still have a little bit of coolness and a few spits and spats of moisture still around. The temperatures will definitely come down, but today we expect to see some 20-degree temperatures in the southwest. Maybe some lower and a couple of middle 20s will be possible because of the sunshine that will be prevalent there. The rest of the province will see teens today.

0: day. And we'll expect to see the cloud cover and the rain up in the north on Friday, bringing the temperatures down. Additionally, maybe lower teens will occur at that point. Everybody else will still see temperatures in the teens and maybe up close to 20 degrees, if not a little bit above it, in the sunnier areas in the southern part of the province. That's tomorrow. And then on Saturday, the cooler air will overspread the region from north to south. It'll be a gradual process, and Sunday's highs will likely leave us in the single digits across many areas, maybe a few lower teens in the southeast. We will see that rain and snow mix. The moisture content is expected to vary greatly. Probably 8 to 15 millimeters will occur in the far northern fringes of the province, at least agriculturally speaking. And then areas to the south will see trace amounts upwards to 5 to 6 millimeters. For the Golden West Radio Network, I'm meteorologist Drew Lerner.
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You're busy. We get it. So are we. 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
5: A sharp drop in temperatures this weekend will shift the Weyburn area back to average fall temperatures next week. It'll be clear this afternoon with a high of 18 before becoming partly cloudy this evening with a low of plus 4. Clearing tomorrow morning with a high of 23 and a mix of sun and clouds on Saturday with a high of 19. I'm Natasha Weeb. Find the area's official forecast and stream us anywhere on the Discover Weyburn app.
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1: Weyburn leading the region in harvest progress according to the latest provincial crop report. 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And the countdown to Communathon is on. 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
1: Good afternoon. I'm Natasha Weeb. Weyburn residents should soak up the warm weather while they can, with highs dipping to single

0: digits Sunday and Monday. While temperatures will return to seasonal next week, meteorologist Jennifer Cowell says this average is cooler than current highs.
1: One thing to note is that the 21s that you're going to be seeing this weekend are actually atypical for this time of year. Though it feels like it's quite a swing to go between those two temperatures, the 21, it's actually 7 degrees above what's considered to be normal for this time of year in Weyburn.
0: The temperature shift is thanks to cold temperatures following a system moving southeast from the Yukon over the Prairie Provinces. Harvest progress in the Weyburn area is ahead of the rest of southeast Saskatchewan, with 87% of crops now in the bin. Discover Weyburn's Derek Curry takes a look at the latest provincial crop report.
2: Southeast Saskatchewan is 77% complete harvest, with Regina at 82%, Moosomin at 73%, and Estevan at 63%. Field peas are 99% harvested in the region, while chickpeas are at 90%. Among spring cereals, 98% of barley has been harvested, along with 87% of durum and 81% of oats. Crop yields remain close to provincial averages, with hard red spring wheat estimated at 48 bushels per acre.
0: 29 collisions resulted in 37 deaths on Saskatchewan roads in July and August. Operations Officer for Saskatchewan RCMP Traffic Services, Inspector Lee Knelson, says this is a year-over-year increase of around 50%. He says police need drivers' help in keeping the roads safe.
3: I'll boil it down to those four easy things that we all can do. Don't drive impaired. If you wonder if you're impaired, you probably are. When you drive, put away that cell phone, put your seatbelt on, and slow down.
0: Despite falling temperatures and the possibility of snowy and icy conditions moving in, Knelson said RCMP expects collision numbers to decline, as the majority of collisions occur in the summer. Knelson said RCMP officers will continue enforcement efforts to correct unsafe driving behavior. The 45th annual Weyburn Communathon is just 2 weeks away, and we're highlighting the 8 community agencies that benefit from the annual telethon. Shannon Fodchuk with Southeast Advocate says their whole team gets involved in the annual event.
4: Communathon is also really important to us because we're not just a recipient of the funding. Our staff are very involved in helping make Communathon happen. We have staff participating on a number of committees and initiatives leading up to the event. Our staff are out in the community helping with those activities throughout the weeks leading up to Communathon. Most of our staff volunteer during the event itself, and we have staff members who spend the full 30 hours of Communathon volunteering.
0: Communathon will take place October 23rd and 24th. For these stories and more, visit discoverweyburn.com.
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0: The Richardson Pioneer Weyburn Red Wings defeated the Melfort Mustangs 4-2 last night, marking a strong start to the team's road trip north. Head coach Cody Mapes said the win is the result of the team's development as the early season continues.
6: Well, I think we just got to keep building from our net out. We did a good job in practice with, you know, really working on our D-zone structure, working on routes, and I thought that paid off a lot tonight. You know, I'm excited about the growth that we've had over the last 48 hours here, and, you know, just look to continue those details.
0: The Red Wings had a 2-1 lead by the end of the first period, before ending the second frame 3-2 and adding an insurance goal in the final minute of the third period. Red Wings forward Jace Harder scored 2 goals in the win. He credits his line mates for creating scoring opportunities.
7: Pretty good up and down the ice. I think they make it pretty easy for me, like kind of drag me into the fight, and just thank them for that. And, yeah, I got rewarded a couple times.
0: The Red Wings are on the road to LaRonge tonight for games against the Ice Wolves on Friday and Saturday. Catch all the road action on Great Plains Ford Red Wing Radio, Country 106.7.
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0: Clear skies this afternoon with a high of 18, becoming partly cloudy this evening with a low of plus 4. Skies clearing tomorrow morning with a high of 23. A mix of sun and clouds on Saturday with a high of 19. Sunday will be cloudy with the possibility of showers and high of 7. And rain falling on Monday with a high of 6. I'm Natasha Weeb. 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
6: You can bring out your cozy sweaters for Thanksgiving this year with a sharp temperature drop forecasted for the weekend. Skies will be clear this afternoon with a high of 18 before some clouds move in for the evening with a low of plus 4. Clearing tomorrow morning with a high of 23 and a mix of sun and clouds on Saturday with a high of 19. I'm Natasha Weeb. Stay weather ready and stream us anywhere by downloading the Discover Weyburn app.
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0: One, two, three. Ears on me. Everybody listening? Perfect. 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
3: A sharp drop in temperatures this weekend will shift the Weyburn area back to average fall temperatures next week. It'll be clear this afternoon with a high of 18 before becoming partly cloudy this evening with a low of plus 4. Clearing tomorrow morning with a high of 23 and a mix of sun and clouds on Saturday with a high of 19. I'm Natasha Weeb. Find the area's official forecast and stream us anywhere on the Discover Weyburn app.
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1: Above average highs are set to level out after a sharp drop in temperatures this week. Meteorologist Jennifer Cowell has more coming up. And in sports, the Richardson Pioneer Weyburn Red Wings with a strong start to their northern road trip. 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
1: Good afternoon. I'm Natasha Weeb. A sharp

0: Drop in temperatures will follow a system from the Yukon moving over the prairies this Thanksgiving weekend. Meteorologist Jennifer Cowell explains the shift local residents can expect.
1: This is actually just a brief swing from hot to cold, and then it's going to go back to somewhere closer to seasonal. So we have 2 days of cold. Sunday and Monday look like they'll be colder than average, and then we have a swing back up to something that's considered to be seasonal, so probably between 12 and 14 degrees.
0: Highs on Sunday and Monday.

0: Conditions remain mostly adequate with 87% of cropland topsoil moisture rated adequate. Limited rainfall last week allowed producers to continue combining and fall field work.
1: July and August mark the time of year when collision numbers peak. This year, Saskatchewan recorded 29 collisions resulting in 37 deaths in those 2 months alone. Operations Officer for Saskatchewan RCMP Traffic Services, Inspector Lee Knelson, says numbers are expected to decline now that fall has arrived.
2: Based on previous years, we expect a gradual reduction in the number of fatal collisions in the coming months, so leading into that fall and into that winter. And what we've seen in the past is, you know, people start to slow down, start to get to that routine, get to back to that normal.
1: Still, officers will continue enforcement efforts, but Knelson says they need drivers' help to ensure safety on Saskatchewan roadways. He says the four main points is to drive sober, put your cell phone away, wear a seatbelt, and slow down. The 45th annual Weyburn Communathon is just 2 weeks away, and we're highlighting the 8 community agencies that benefit from the annual telethon. Shannon Fawchuk with Southeast Advocates notes that donating to Communathon is more than just supporting one organization.
3: 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For Southeast Advocates, those dollars might help someone get their driver's license so they can accept a job, or help us welcome a new family in Weyburn and give them the connections to make them decide this is where they want to put down roots. We are only one of 8 organizations benefiting from Communathon.
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1: The Richardson Pioneer Weyburn Red Wings had a strong start to their road trip, taking a 4-2 win over the Melfort Mustangs last night. Goaltender Nate Stevens made 29 saves on 31 shots. Following the game, head coach Cody Mapes said Stevens filled some gaps he saw in the defense.
5: Well, you know what? I wouldn't say we actually shut things down great tonight, but part of good defense is definitely your goalie. And so when we did have a breakdown, Stevie did a good job. I thought we were a little loose in the first period, gave up some breakaways, a couple 2-on-1s, that kind of thing. I thought it got better as the game went on.
1: The Red Wings had a 2-1 lead by the end of the first period before ending the second frame 3-2 and adding an insurance goal in the final minute of the third period. Steven said the win came down to this strong start that they were then able to build on.
6: I thought the boys were great. Came out hard in the first period, set the tone hard. First 3 steps, that's what we talked about, was huge. The guys are laying their body out for me. It was a huge win.
1: The Red Wings are on the road to LaRonge tonight for games against the Ice Wolves on Friday and Saturday. Catch all the road action on Great Plains Ford, Red Wing Radio, Country 106.7.
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1: Clear skies this afternoon with a high of 18, becoming partly cloudy this evening with a low of plus 4. Skies clearing tomorrow morning with a high of 23. A mix of sun and clouds on Saturday with a high of 19. Sunday will be cloudy with the possibility of showers and high of 7. And rain falling on Monday with a high of 6. I'm Natasha Weeb. 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
7: The latest harvest quality data from the Canadian Grain Commission shows Canada Western red spring wheat is delivering strong protein levels across the prairies. Average protein content for all CWRS grades is sitting at 14% across Western Canada. Manitoba is leading the way with an average of 14.6%, followed by Saskatchewan at 13.6%. Harvest quality data, Canada Western amber durum wheat crop is showing solid protein levels across Western Canada. Average protein content for all grades of quad sit at 13.4%. Saskatchewan is averaging 13.3% protein, while Alberta and BC are at 13.6%. For Golden West, I'm Glendalee Allen Vossler.
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3: You can bring out your cozy sweaters for Thanksgiving this year with a sharp temperature drop forecasted for the weekend. Skies will be clear this afternoon with a high of 18 before some clouds move in for the evening with a low of plus 4. Clearing tomorrow morning with a high of 23 and a mix of sun and clouds on Saturday with a high of 19. I'm Natasha Weeb. 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

0: 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Be our eyes and ears on the street. 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
2: A sharp drop in temperatures this weekend will shift the Weyburn area back to average fall temperatures next week. It'll be clear this afternoon with a high of 18 before becoming partly cloudy this evening with a low of plus 4. Clearing tomorrow morning with a high of 23, and a mix of sun and clouds on Saturday with a high of 19. I'm Natasha Weeb. Find the area's official forecast and stream us anywhere on the Discover Weyburn app.
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1: Weyburn leading the region in harvest progress according to the latest provincial crop report. 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And the countdown to Communathon is on. 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
1: Good afternoon. I'm Natasha Weeb. The Weyburn area will see a sharp drop in temperatures this weekend. Highs will be near 20 degrees to end the week before falling to single digits Sunday and Monday. Meteorologist Jennifer Cowell says the dip is thanks to a system moving in from the Yukon.
2: Basically, what's going on is as the system moves past southern Saskatchewan, it's going to first cause some precipitation, which will be probably during the day on Sunday. And then as it clears out to the south, it'll draw in some cold air from the north.
1: Temperatures will return to the fall average midweek, which is around 7 degrees cooler than current highs. The province released its weekly crop report showing strong numbers for the Weyburn area. Discover Weyburn's Derek Curry has the details.
3: Harvest is nearing completion in southeast Saskatchewan, with the Weyburn Census Division leading the region at 87% complete. Overall, southeast Saskatchewan is 77% harvested, Regina is at 82%, Mooseman at 73%, and Estevan at 63%. All winter cereal, triticale, and lentil crops in the Weyburn region are now harvested. Mustard is at 97% complete, while canola is at 72%, and soybeans are at 16%. Producers are now shifting toward fall field work, including drying grain, hauling bales, and moving livestock.
1: The Saskatchewan RCMP report collision fatalities have nearly doubled year over year this past summer, with 29 collisions resulting in 37 deaths in July and August alone. Operations Officer for Saskatchewan RCMP Traffic Services, Inspector Lee Knelson, says these numbers are part of a rising trend.
4: Unsafe driving behaviors continue to have deadly consequences. Safe driving behaviors can save your life. We will continue to remove those unsafe drivers from our Saskatchewan roadways. But again, we need your help as well to stop this rise in fatal collisions.
1: Entering the fall and winter months, Knelson says trends suggest there will be a decline in collisions. Still, he says police will continue to enforce driving laws and work to remove unsafe drivers from Saskatchewan roads. The 45th annual Weyburn Communathon is just 2 weeks away, and we're highlighting the 8 community agencies that benefit from the annual telethon. Shannon Fodchuk with Southeast Advocates says the funding from Communathon is crucial for their programs.
5: Communathon funding is incredibly important to Southeast Advocates because it gives us the flexibility to just respond to the needs that we're seeing right here in our community. Part of Communathon funding will go again towards our driver's training program. Having a driver's license can make such a big difference. It can open doors to employment, education, and training, but it also gives people the independence.
1: Communathon will take place October 23rd and 24th. For these stories and more, visit discoverweyburn.com.
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1: The Richardson Pioneer Weyburn Red Wings defeated the Melfort Mustangs 4-2 last night, marking a strong start to the team's road trip north. Head coach Cody Mapes said the win is the result of the team's development as the early season continues.
6: Well, I think we just got to keep building from our net out. We did a good job in practice with, you know, really working on our D-zone structure, working on routes, and I thought that paid off a lot tonight. You know, I'm excited about the growth that we've had over the last 48 hours here, and, you know, just look to continue those details.
1: The Red Wings had a 2-1 lead by the end of the first period, before ending the second frame 3-2 and adding an insurance goal in the final minute of the third period. Red Wings forward Jace Harder scored 2 goals in the win. He credits his line mates for creating scoring opportunities.
7: Pretty good up and down the ice. I think they make it pretty easy for me. Kind of dragged me into the fight, and I just thank them for that. And, yeah,

0: I got rewarded a couple times.
1: The Red Wings are on the road to LaRonge tonight for games against the Ice Wolves on Friday and Saturday. Catch all the road action on Great Plains Ford Red Wing Radio, Country 106.7.
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1: Clear skies this afternoon with a high of 18, becoming partly cloudy this evening with a low of plus 4. Skies clearing tomorrow morning with a high of 23, a mix of sun and clouds on Saturday with a high of 19. Sunday will be cloudy with the possibility of showers and high of 7, and rain falling on Monday with a high of 6. I'm Natasha Weeb. 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

0: $4. Corn, December, $500, 25 cents, down 175. Oats, December, 432.50, up 375. Soybeans, November, 1,288.25, down 9.25. Soybean meal, October, 360.60, down 5.30. Soybean oil, October, 67.74, up 32 cents. Feeder cattle, October, 336.15. Live cattle, October, 220.87. Lean hogs, October, 75.90. The Canadian dollar is 70 cents. And crude oil, West Texas Intermediate, 88.22. For Golden West, I'm Glendalee Allen Vossler.
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0: Saskatchewan's best music and the number one song from 87, the British band Whitesnake. Here I go again on my own, one of the greatest hits of all time. Rolling home for Thursday and a day closer to the long Thanksgiving weekend. I'm Barry Weiss. Still some harvest work going on around the province this afternoon. Some folks are done, of course. Others have more to go. It just depends on what part of the province you're talking about and how much rain you got in September. If you're out on the combine today or in the truck, best of luck to you wrapping things up. Thank you for listening. We appreciate it very much. And we've got more great memories coming up for you. Back to 1966 and the Beach Boys off the Pet Sounds album in a few minutes, and the Red Hot Chili Peppers next.
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6: You can bring out your cozy sweaters for Thanksgiving this year with a sharp temperature drop forecasted for the weekend. Skies will be clear this afternoon with a high of 18 before some clouds move in for the evening with a low of plus 4. Clearing tomorrow morning with a high of 23 and a mix of sun and clouds on Saturday with a high of 19. I'm Natasha Weeb. 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

0: Juno Award-winning song in 87 for Frozen Ghost, Canada's most promising new group that year. It's Should I See, Saskatchewan's best music, the greatest hits of all time. I'm Barry Weiss. The weekend ahead could bring us our first skiff of snow for the year to go along with your Thanksgiving turkey. We'll tell you more about that in just a moment. And if you love reggae, stay close. We've got some Jimmy Cliff coming up for you, too. Football to watch tonight. In the NFL, it's Thursday night football. Tampa Bay in Dallas this evening. And as for our Saskatchewan Rough Riders, well, they were back on the practice field today, and hopefully they can work some things out ahead of the weekend, because we really, really need to start winning some games if we're going to even have a shot at defending our Grey Cup title. The Riders have lost 5 of their last 7, so we need to turn this around, and we need to do it now. The Riders in Montreal on Thanksgiving Monday afternoon.
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2: A sharp drop in temperatures this weekend will shift the Weyburn area back to average fall temperatures next week. It'll be clear this afternoon with a high of 18 before becoming partly cloudy this evening with a low of plus 4. Clearing tomorrow morning with a high of 23 and a mix of sun and clouds on Saturday with a high of 19. I'm Natasha Weeb. 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
1: Above average highs are set to level out after a sharp drop in temperatures this week. Meteorologist Jennifer Cowell has more coming up. And in sports, the Richardson Pioneer Weyburn Red Wings with a strong start to their northern road trip. 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
1: Good afternoon, I'm Natasha Weeb. Weyburn residents should soak up the warm weather while they can, with highs dipping to single digits Sunday and Monday. While temperatures will return to seasonal next week, meteorologist Jennifer Cowell says this average is cooler than current highs.
2: One thing to note is that the 21s that you're going to be seeing this weekend are actually atypical for this time of year. Though it feels like it's quite a swing to go between those two temperatures, the 21, it's actually 7 degrees above what's considered to be normal for this time of year in Weyburn.
1: The temperature shift is thanks to cold temperatures following a system moving southeast from the Yukon over the Prairie Provinces. Harvest progress in the Weyburn area is ahead of the rest of southeast Saskatchewan, with 87% of crops now in the bin. Discover Weyburn's Derek Curry takes a look at the latest provincial crop report.
3: Southeast Saskatchewan is 77% complete harvest, with Regina at 82%, Mooseman at 73%, and Estevan at 63%. Field peas are 99% harvested in the region, while chickpeas are at 90%. Among spring cereals, 98% of barley has been harvested, along with 87% of durum and 81% of oats. Crop yields remain close to provincial averages, with hard red spring wheat estimated at 48 bushels per acre.

0: 29 collisions resulted in 37 deaths on Saskatchewan roads in July and August. Operations Officer for Saskatchewan RCMP Traffic Services, Inspector Leek Nelson, says this is a year-over-year increase of around 50%. He says police need drivers' help in keeping the roads safe.
1: I'll boil it down to those four easy things that we all can do. Don't drive impaired. If you wonder if you're impaired, you probably are. When you drive, put away that cell phone, put your seatbelt on, and slow down.
0: Despite falling temperatures and the possibility of snowy and icy conditions moving in, Knelson said RCMP expects collision numbers to decline, as the majority of collisions occur in the summer. Knelson said RCMP officers will continue enforcement efforts to correct unsafe driving behavior. The 45th annual Weyburn Communathon is just 2 weeks away, and we're highlighting the 8 community agencies that benefit from the annual telethon. Shannon Fodchuk with Southeast Advocates says their whole team gets involved in the annual event.
2: Communathon is also really important to us because we're not just a recipient of the funding. Our staff are very involved in helping make Communathon happen. We have staff participating on a number of committees and initiatives leading up to the event. Our staff are out in the community helping with those activities throughout the weeks leading up to Communathon. Most of our staff volunteer during the event itself, and we have staff members who spend the full 30 hours of Communathon volunteering.
0: Communathon will take place October 23rd and 24th. For these stories and more, visit discoverweyburn.com.
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0: The Richardson Pioneer Weyburn Red Wings had a strong start to their road trip, taking a 4-2 win over the Melfort Mustangs last night. Goaltender Nate Stevens made 29 saves on 31 shots. Following the game, head coach Cody Mapes said Stevens filled some gaps he saw in the defense.
4: Well, you know what? I wouldn't say we actually shut things down great tonight, but part of good defense is definitely your goalie. And so when we did have a breakdown, Stevie did a good job. I thought we were a little loose in the first period, gave up some breakaways, a couple two-on-ones, that kind of thing. I thought it got better as the game went on.
0: The Red Wings had a 2-1 lead by the end of the first period before ending the second frame 3-2 and adding an insurance goal in the final minute of the third period. Steven said the win came down to this strong start that they were then able to build on.
5: I thought the boys were great. Came out hard in the first period, set the tone hard. First three steps, that's what we talked about, was huge. The guys are laying their body out for me. It was a huge win.
0: The Red Wings are on the road to LaRonge tonight for games against the Ice Wolves on Friday and Saturday. Catch all the road action on Great Plains Ford, Red Wing Radio, Country 106.7.
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0: Clear skies this afternoon with a high of 18. Becoming partly cloudy this evening with a low of plus 4. Skies clearing tomorrow morning with a high of 23. A mix of sun and clouds on Saturday with a high of 19. Sunday will be cloudy with the possibility of showers and high of 7. And rain falling on Monday with a high of 6. I'm Natasha Weeb. 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

0: Despite the name Four Non Blondes, two of the gals in the band were actually blonde. Go figure. Saskatchewan's best music. That's What's Up, one of the greatest hits of all time. Rolling home for Thursday. I'm Barry Weiss. Hey, if you watch Jeopardy, but you missed it the last few nights, you missed something kind of special because the Saskatchewan guy was on the show and he was winning too. Ryan Robinson was the fella's name. He won four straight games. Ryan grew up in Outlook. His mom is the mayor of Broderick right now. But he lost last night, so the win streak is over. Ryan brings home $64,000 in Jeopardy prize money, which is nice. More of Saskatchewan's best music coming up. We'll take you back to 1972, a jukebox favorite from Elton John's Don't Shoot Me, I'm Only the Piano Player album on the way. And Nick Kershaw after your long Thanksgiving weekend weather next.
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6: You can bring out your cozy sweaters for Thanksgiving this year with a sharp temperature drop forecasted for the weekend. Skies will be clear this afternoon with a high of 18 before some clouds move in for the evening with a low of plus 4. Clearing tomorrow morning with a high of 23 and a mix of sun and clouds on Saturday with a high of 19. I'm Natasha Weeb. 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

0: Your music, your memories, and honeymoon suites on the Thursday drive home. Hey, any way you look at it, this is bad news. The world-famous Gopher Museum has shut down in Torrington, Alberta. Oh, no. You know, I've been by this place several times because my in-laws used to live out in that country, but I never stopped in, and now I'm kind of sad I didn't. This thing is a collection of stuffed gophers dressed in costume and doing all kinds of everyday things like gardening and playing golf and stuff like that. They're trying to raise some money to keep it going and open it up again. So far, they have about $15,000 of their $300,000 goal. So I don't know if they're going to get there or not, but we can all agree the world is a lesser place without a gopher museum. I guess. I don't know. More great music on the way as the memories continue with a party song from Twisted Sister in a few minutes, and it's Jerry Doucette next.
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0: 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On Tuesday, October 6th, she'll be coming for a meet and greet. And on Saturday, October 24th, she'll be coming to read from her new book on grief, Intentional Healing, Intentional Living. Pam will also be bringing her two poodles to both events.
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7: A sharp drop in temperatures this weekend will shift the Weyburn area back to average fall temperatures next week. It'll be clear this afternoon with a high of 18 before becoming partly cloudy this evening with a low of plus 4. Clearing tomorrow morning with a high of 23, and a mix of sun and clouds on Saturday with a high of 19. I'm Natasha Weeb. Find the area's official forecast and stream us anywhere on the Discover Weyburn app.
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Your music, your memories, the greatest hits of all time. That's Jerry Doucette. I'm Barry Weiss. Hey, today is National Pierogi Day. And when I read that, I stopped and I thought, in some parts of Saskatchewan, National Pierogi Day is every day, isn't it? Twisted Sister, here's a great party song. We're not going to...

0: Here's Dr. Charles Stanley, keeping believers in touch with God.
1: You say, well, God loves me unconditionally. What does that mean? It means that God loves you, watch this, without any restrictions, no ifs and buts, when, maybe, on if so. His love for you and me is based only on what is found within Him, not what's found within us. You responded to His love. That's why you were saved. So His love is unconditional. You mean to tell me that no matter what I've done, where I've been, the things that I have said, done, the way I've treated people, the way I have messed up and fouled up, and my life's a big mess, you mean to tell me that God still loves me? And the answer could only be one: yes.
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1: Good afternoon. I'm Natasha Weeb. A sharp drop in temperatures will follow a system from the Yukon moving over the prairies this Thanksgiving weekend. Meteorologist Jennifer Cowell explains the shift local residents can expect.
2: This is actually just a brief swing from hot to cold, and then it's going to go back to somewhere closer to seasonal. So we have 2 days of cold. Sunday and Monday look like they'll be colder than average, and then we have a swing back up to something that's considered to be seasonal, so probably between 12 and 14 degrees.
1: Highs on Sunday and Monday are forecasted to be in the mid-single digits. More details are coming up in the five-day forecast after sports. Limited rainfall allowed for solid harvest progress in the region last week. Discover Weyburn's Dara Curry has more on the latest numbers.
3: Harvest is progressing quickly around Weyburn, with the Census Division now 87% complete. All winter cereal, triticale, and lentils have been harvested, while field peas are 99% complete and chickpeas are at 90%. Oilseed harvest is moving more slowly. Mustard is 97% complete. Canola is at 72%. Flax is at 38%. And soybeans are just 16% harvested. Field conditions remain mostly adequate, with 87% of cropland topsoil moisture rated adequate. Limited rainfall last week allowed producers to continue combining and fall field work.
1: July and August mark the time of year when collision numbers peak. This year, Saskatchewan recorded 29 collisions, resulting in 37 deaths in those 2 months alone. Operations Officer for Saskatchewan RCMP Traffic Services, Inspector Leek Nelson, says numbers are expected to decline now that fall has arrived.
4: Based on previous years, we expect a gradual reduction in the number of fatal collisions in the coming months, so leading into that fall and into that winter. And what we've seen in the past is, people start to slow down, start to get to that

0: 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We are only one of 8 organizations benefiting from Communathon.
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1: The Richardson Pioneer Weyburn Red Wings defeated the Melfort Mustangs 4-2 last night, marking a strong start to the team's road trip north. Head coach Cody Mapes said the win is the result of the team's development as the early season continues.
3: Well, I think we just got to keep building from our net out. We did a good job in practice with, you know, really working on our D-zone structure, working on routes, and I thought that paid off a lot tonight. You know, I'm excited about the growth that we've had over the last 48 hours here, and, you know, just look to continue those details.
1: The Red Wings had a 2-1 lead by the end of the first period, before ending the second frame 3-2 and adding an insurance goal in the final minute of the third period. Red Wings forward Jace Harder scored 2 goals in the win. He credits his line mates for creating scoring opportunities.
4: Pretty good up and down the ice. I think they make it pretty easy for me, like, kind of drag me into the fight, and just thank them for that. And, yeah, I got rewarded a couple times.
1: The Red Wings are on the road to LaRonde tonight for games against the Ice Wolves on Friday and Saturday. Catch all the road action on Great Plains Ford Red Wing Radio, Country 106.7.
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1: Partly cloudy this evening with a low of +4, clearing tomorrow morning with a high of 23. Cloudiness increasing on Saturday with a high of 17, cloudy on Sunday with a high of 7, and Monday we'll see periods of rainfall and a high of 6. I'm Natasha Weeb. 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
5: The latest harvest quality data from the Canadian Grain Commission shows Canada Western red spring wheat is delivering strong protein levels across the prairies. Average protein content for all CWRS grades is sitting at 14% across Western Canada. Manitoba is leading the way with an average of 14.6%, followed by Saskatchewan at 13.6%. Harvest quality data, Canada Western amber durum wheat crop is showing solid protein levels across Western Canada. Average protein content for all grades of quad sit at 13.4%. Saskatchewan is averaging 13.3% protein, while Alberta and BC are at 13.6. For Golden West, I'm Glendalee Allen Vossler.
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0: Well, there's a breezy little tune from a band from Newport Beach, California, smack dab between L.A. and San Diego. It's Sugar Ray and Every Morning, Saskatchewan's best music, the greatest hits of all time. I'm Barry Weiss. I guess we've hit that time of year again. You know, the weather changes and we start spending more time inside, breathing each other's air. And what happens? Cold and flu season takes over. Good news, if you want to get a flu or COVID shot this fall, you can book your appointment now. Flu shots begin in Saskatchewan next week. You can book yours online at 4flu.ca. That's the number 4flu.ca. You can get yourself set up right there and get all the info you need, too. Heading into the long Thanksgiving weekend, you know what? We may just see our first snowflakes of the year. You knew it was coming. More on that in just a moment on the radio. 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
10: It'll be partly cloudy tonight with a low of +4, clearing tomorrow morning with a high of 23, and cloudiness

0: 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I'm Natasha Weeb. 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